0: Would you believe it? The first woman to swim the English Channel was asked for a passport when she reached England. This is Norman Wilson, and it's true. On August 6, 1926, 19-year-old Gertrude Ederle dove into the English Channel in France. When she climbed out of the water in England, an immigration officer asked for a passport.
1: Your passport, ma'am.
2: Huh?
0: You might expect that after such a remarkable achievement, she would be welcomed with open arms. But no matter how she got there...
1: Ma'am, your passport.
0: A passport was required.
1: Please.
0: Entering heaven is something like that. If you were to die today and the Lord asked, why should I let you into heaven? What would you say? Because I've been good? Because I've worked hard? Because life has been such a long, hard struggle? The Bible says, not by works of righteousness which we have done, but according to his mercy he saved us. For by grace you have been saved through faith, not of works, lest anyone should boast. If you would like to know how you could begin a personal relationship with Jesus Christ that will guarantee you a safe entrance into eternal life, please call 1-888-NEED-HIM.

Okay, we're just going to reboot a couple of things, and we'll be back with you here in just a moment. Just stay tuned. You're listening to Spirit FM with me, Terry, in the afternoon, and I'm just watching the screen. It says it's coming. Maybe I got to reboot the whole machine. I don't know. It's something weird going on here. It's not booting. All right. Maybe it's trying to boot it twice. I have no idea what's going on with that. That is very strange. Very strange indeed, you guys. Now it's working.

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Then I heard every creature in heaven and on earth and under the earth and on the sea and all that is in them singing, to him who sits onto the throne and to the Lamb be praise and honor.

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2: James was caught by Herod. Herod captured Peter. They were sharing Herod's outbreak of attacks upon believers. 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

Hey, Bible readers, I'm Tara Lee Cobble, and I'm your host for The God Shot on 88.7 Spirit FM. Jesus was praying in a certain place, and when he finished, one of his disciples said to him, "Lord, teach us to pray as John taught his disciples." Luke 11:1. Prayer is a conversation with God, and it may seem that since Jesus is God, there'd be no reason for him to pray. But all throughout the Gospels, we see him talking to the Father. He shows us that oneness is about constant communication. Scripture says to pray without ceasing, to have a lifestyle of prayer, and Jesus demonstrates that. When the disciples see Jesus talking to the Father, they see something beautiful and desirable, and they want it for themselves. They say, "Teach us how to do that." So, if you feel awkward about prayer, the good news is it's a skill you can learn, and Jesus teaches us how to do it. He wants us to have relational intimacy with the Father, because he's where the joy is. To hear The God Shot again or to share it with friends, go to spiritfm.ca and click the God Shot link.

0: Reason to believe. Evidence proving God and the Bible. Exhibit 13A.
1: One of the best evidences of the validity of the Bible surrounds the nation of Israel. Ezekiel 37 in the Bible describes a valley of dry bones representing Israel. That chapter indicates that in the last days, Israel will once again come back to life and be phenomenally prosperous. Before 1948, Israel as a country didn't even exist. Since then, Israel has become an unprecedented economic miracle. Their gross domestic product is bigger than Egypt, Syria, Lebanon, and Jordan combined. Israeli-based companies are many of the world's leaders on the NASDAQ. They're one of the world's largest exporters of polished diamonds. Israel is poised to be one of the 10 wealthiest nations in the world. The Bible predicted that in the last days, Israel would begin from nowhere and with God's blessing become the envy of the world. If you need to

0: see to believe. Look at Ezekiel 38.
1: Then look at the astounding success of the nation of Israel.
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0: 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Blanchard Security is a terrific full-service security systems contractor. 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And they're located over at the Campbell River Common Mall. 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Thank you, Blanchard Security, and have a great summer from Spirit FM.
1: In a world where we seem to be obsessed with zombies, the question is, can the dead actually come back to life? This is the Genesis Factor. So, can the dead really come back to life? Well, most scientists assure us that they cannot. But the empty grave of Christ assures us that in Him, everyone who trusts in His saving work on the cross of Calvary will live bodily with Him forever. When modern science tries to raise doubts about the bodily resurrection of Christ, just keep in mind that science cannot even explain the miracle of the seed. Any seed, whether an ordinary bean seed, an acorn, or a coconut, is a marvel of life. Consider the oak tree. Within the acorn, weighing less than an ounce, is a tiny embryonic oak tree. Enough nutrition to get the young tree started on its own and all of the coded information needed not only to direct the start of growth, but to also guide the design and development of tons and tons of tree. Lotus seeds can remain alive and sprout for up to 1,000 years. If it had been up to the first plant to figure out how to accomplish this miracle by trial and error, we would still be waiting for the first seed to develop. But Scripture solves this problem for us by clearly stating that God is the author of all life. Besides Scripture's clear statements on the matter, it seems most unscientific to say that the tiny packaged bundle of life we call a seed was not carefully designed and created, but came about by chance. And as the seed in the ground shakes off its old, dry coat to burst forth in vibrant new life, let each of us look to Christ, shake off the old and decayed, and allow Him to place on us the vibrant new life He gives us through His resurrection. For CreationMoments.com, I'm Darren Marlar with the Genesis Factor.

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1: At this very moment, you may be enjoying your favorite Christian fast food in your Christian car while driving to your Christian job. And while many of these things we praise God for having the freedom to enjoy, have we left the world behind in pursuit of a life surrounded by, quote, Christian things and other Christian people? While we, like the Apostle Paul said he was, are set apart for the gospel of God, does being set apart mean that we have to step aside and lose all connection to the outside world? As believers, we're here to be a light in a dark place, and to do this effectively, we're going to have to get outside the walls of the church. 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
3: In 1980, Texaco began drilling for oil in a lake in Louisiana. After a few hours, they noticed a whirlpool forming in the water, and the entire 1,300-acre lake began to disappear. Then the ground around began caving in, forming a massive sinkhole that destroyed 5 houses, 9 barges, 8 tugboats, 2 oil rigs, and everything else within a half mile. Nobody told them that there was a large abandoned salt mine nearby. Another example of
1: a little mistake
2: with big consequences.
4: Okay, so sometimes you are going to blunder. 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The Bible talks a lot about getting a fresh start. It's there for you when you make
1: little mistakes
2: with big consequences.
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0: If you have millions of dollars, you should be far happier than those who do not. That is what most people believe. But how does that concept stand up against real life? Listen to the words of some of the richest people in history. From John D. Rockefeller.
1: I have made millions, but they have brought me no happiness.
0: John Jacob Astor.
1: I am the most miserable man on earth.
0: W.H. Vanderbilt.
1: The care of $200 million is enough to kill anyone. There is no pleasure in it.
0: Andrew Carnegie.
1: Millions seldom smile.
0: And the richest man in the ancient world, King Solomon.
1: When I surveyed all that my hands have done, everything was meaningless, a chasing after the wind.
0: And here's a quote from a lottery winner.
1: The lottery has brought me misery. I am no happier now than when I didn't have two pennies to rub together.
0: According to a 1999 study by a leading magazine, 6 months after winning the lottery, the winners were no happier than a person who had been paralyzed in a car crash.
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Muhammad is still in his tomb, and Joseph Smith is still in his tomb, and Buddha is still in his tomb, and Confucius is still in his tomb. But there is one man who was not found in the tomb. I've been there.

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2: The story of a plant that is male, then female, and back and forth. This is the Genesis Factor. Only recently have botanists begun to appreciate the Jack in the Pulpit. This common flowering plant, which lives from 15 to 20 years, is found throughout eastern North America. Middle-sized Jack in the Pulpits normally have only one leaf and are male. The male Jack in the Pulpit's primary job is to produce pollen to fertilize female plants. The female Jack in the Pulpit is larger and usually has two leaves beside its flower, which, when fertilized, produces seeds. Smaller plants have no flowers at all and are neuter until they grow larger. Botanists have long known that the Jack in the Pulpit changes sex. A male plant producing pollen this year may be a female plant producing seeds next year. Now botanists are discovering that Jack in the Pulpits can change sex fairly often, and they are learning why. It requires much more energy for the female Jack in the Pulpit to produce seeds than it does for the male to produce pollen, especially since Jack in the Pulpit seeds are unusually large. If the weather is poor, or a female Jack in the Pulpit uses too much of her energy producing seeds, she simply retires from being a female and spends the next year or two living the comparatively easy life of a male. The Jack in the Pulpit must give headaches to evolutionists who cannot explain how male and female could evolve in the first place. At the same time, this interesting flower annually shows how the Creator cares for everything in His creation. Learn more about His very special love for you in the pages of the Bible. For CreationMoments.com and the Genesis Factor, I'm Darren Marlar.

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Hey, if you're looking for tremendous high-definition video security, look no farther than Blanchard Security. 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
1: from 2 Corinthians 5:1. Now we know that if the earthly tent we live in is destroyed, we have a building from God, an eternal house in heaven, not built by human hands. 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
1: One of the best evidences of the validity of the Bible surrounds the nation of Israel. Ezekiel 37 in the Bible describes a valley of dry bones representing Israel. That chapter indicates that in the last days, Israel will once again come back to life and be phenomenally prosperous. Before 1948, Israel as a country didn't even exist. Since then, Israel has become an unprecedented economic miracle. Their gross domestic product is bigger than Egypt, Syria, Lebanon, and Jordan combined. Israeli-based companies are many of the world's leaders on the NASDAQ. They're one of the world's largest exporters of polished diamonds. Israel is poised to be one of the 10 wealthiest nations in the world. The Bible predicted that in the last days, Israel would begin from nowhere and with God's blessing become the envy of the world. If you need to see to believe, look at Ezekiel 38. Then look at the astounding success of the nation of Israel.
0: One more reason to believe.
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next time you sit in front of a campfire, look at those flames as sunlight that's been captured by nature and is now being released. God created the leaves on those trees to capture sunlight, which turns into wood, and that stored sunlight gently escapes when you sit in front of a campfire. 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He takes the dollars that are sent in by our listeners, and we use it to keep the station running, which in turn will touch someone's life and bring the warm fire of God's love to their heart. 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

0: Hi, I'm Giovanni Smith. Welcome to Heartbeat. I remember in high school, I was called to read Hamlet for the first time. I was terrified and scared out of my mind. But I remember my mom that morning telling me to be bold. Thank God for my mom, because I went in there with boldness and confidence, and I owned Hamlet. The same boldness that got me through Hamlet should be the same boldness when we are proclaiming the gospel of God. There's no need to be terrified or scared. We must be bold and confident in who we are in Christ.
1: Heartbeat is brought to you by the Salvation Army.

0: Boy, this is a thick jungle. Here's a native. Let's ask him. Hello there.
1: Pia!
0: We're looking for bones that look something like this picture.
2: Yes, very large bones. Dinosaur. I don't think he understands, Philip, old boy.
0: I think you're right. Here, take a look at this. This is what the dinosaur may have looked like when alive.
2: What did he say?
1: Ramahuma! Ramahuma!
0: What's this? You want us to follow?
1: Ramahuma!
0: Very well.
1: Ramahuma!
2: Philip, I believe this is what he was trying to tell us.
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I'm Terry Somerville. Good day to you. Nice to have you on board the good ship Spirit FM for the day, and it's great. Here's something interesting again. 1955, Mission Aviation pilot Nate Saint, that was his name, spotted the Aka India villages in the Amazon jungle. Now, I don't know about you, if you've ever had a chance to fly over the Amazon. I actually have in an airliner going to Argentina, and it's just horizon to horizon jungle with the winding river Amazon just winding through. And even now, you can't see nothing. So for him to spot the Aka Indian villages was pretty amazing. So they knew they were unreached tribes. That was their mission, to tell anyone who didn't know in these villages about Christ before modern man got to them and just basically, you know, raped their land and took everything, introduced them to television. So anyway, Nate Saint and some of the other missionaries flew in later and attempted contact, and ultimately on the beach where they landed in the riverbank area, the Indians tentatively came out, and all of a sudden the Indians attacked, speared them all, and killed them all. The whole works. All the missionaries were massacred right there. Anyway, they were spotted this day in history, 1955. It was the next year, January 6, 1956, when they were massacred. Isn't that weird? You know, you're doing that work, and you have no idea that's going to happen to you. And it just does. Your life is laid down for Christ. Anyway, do you know how those Indians were reached for Jesus? Their wives of these men went back and made contact with the Aka Indians, and they were accepted because they're women, I guess. Men seemed like a threat. The women, you know, anyway, there's quite a story around this, but the wives of the ones that were massacred led the ones that killed their husbands. They led them to the Lord. Isn't that something? They actually led the men who care husbands. They led them to Christ. Wow. And so the whole Aka village, tribal people, became Christian. Isn't that something?

Father, reach out your hand. Grab a hold of my life. Open my eyes to your wonderful light. Fill me up with your undying love. Save me a place in your kingdom above. I am not ashamed.

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1: Good day, friends. 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I'm Dan.
2: And I'm Tam. We are the Lighthouse Project, and there is an event coming to Vancouver Island this fall.
1: That's right. Mark your calendars for Friday, October 23rd, and Saturday, October 24th. Singer, songwriter, storyteller, and worship leader Jason Upton is coming to Nanaimo for two special encounter nights. At the Lighthouse Project, we are incredibly proud to be hosting and partnering with this event, and we want to give you the complete picture of what to expect.
2: For anyone listening who might not know much about his background, Jason Upton has a truly unique and fascinating life story. He was adopted as a baby by a loving Christian family in Minnesota. Years later, he discovered his biological father gave him Cherokee roots.
1: And there's another amazing detail about his biological mother, too. Before they finally met and reconnected later in life, she had actually spent years listening to Jason Upton's worship albums during her own prayer meetings, completely unaware that the voice coming through her speakers belonged to her own biological son.
2: Wow, that's amazing. Just thinking about how those pieces fit together. Praise the Lord. Jason Upton brings all of that deep personal history, family life, and his heart as a father into his ministry. His musical journey over the last two decades has been remarkably special, including the widely acclaimed album Between Earth and Sky, which was featured as one of the top contemporary Christian albums of the year.
1: You know, but if you ask anyone who has experienced a night of worship with him, they'll tell you that Jason Upton's focus has never been about chasing awards or trophies. He's all about creating an unpolished, completely spontaneous space to point people straight to our Lord Jesus Christ.
2: Exactly, Dan. It's more of a shared faith experience than a standard concert. He is deeply loved for his iconic Beautiful People album, and especially that moving song, In Your Presence. It has this incredible way of just completely shifting the atmosphere of a room. It's like a quiet breath, and listen to a little bit of the lyrics now.

0: Every single time those lyrics play, you can just feel the deep sincerity. It creates such an unforgettable, intimate space. And having him right here in Nanaimo for a couple of nights is going to be incredibly powerful for our community.
1: Yeah, it truly is. Now let's look at what the weekend actually looks like, because there's more to it than just the evening sessions. The event is happening at Christ Community Church right on Bowen Road. And they've set up a fantastic schedule. So here it is. So Friday night, October 23rd, 7 p.m. It's the first main worship gathering with Jason Upton, of course. Both nights are focused on an unscripted, powerful encounter with God. And then Saturday morning, so that's October 24th at 11 a.m., also at the church. This is a really unique addition, and I think it'll be really enjoyed by many people. So it's a leaders Q&A session with Jason Upton and his team. It's a fantastic, intimate opportunity for local ministry leaders, musicians, or anyone curious to sit down and chat and ask questions. And then finally, Saturday night, October 24th, 7 p.m., this is the final main evening worship gathering to close out the weekend.
0: It's an all-ages, in-person event, and there's plenty of free parking right on site at the church. Tickets are available right now on Eventbrite. The main evening events are $79, and that morning Q&A session is just $20. 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
1: Yeah, just head on over to the church website. That's CCNanaimo, N-A-N-A-I-M-O.com. But you know what, Tam? 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We've got a massive surprise for our listeners right here at the Lighthouse Project.
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0: Now, Mr. Smith, why don't you lie down on this couch and I'll take a few notes.
1: Okay.
0: Now, what seems to be the problem?
1: I think I'm paranoid.
0: Paranoid, Mr. Smith?
1: Yes, I feel that deep down I know right from wrong. I know how I'm supposed to behave and that I don't do what I know I'm supposed to do. And I keep making excuses for why I'm not doing the right thing. And I'm afraid that someday I'm going to stand before God and have to account for what I've done and I won't have any excuses. What was that?
0: Nothing, Mr. Smith. I just broke my pencil.
1: So, do you think I'm paranoid?
0: Not at all. Paranoia is when your fears are based on facts that are not true.
1: So I'm not paranoid?
0: No, you're not.
1: Oh. So everything I'm afraid of is true!
0: Well, that's right. Huh? There is a standard we know we are supposed to live by, and none of us are living up to it. But that's why God offers to forgive us, if we will only agree we need to be forgiven.
1: I could have read that in the Bible.
0: Would have been cheaper, too. That'll be $80.
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1: Should we send it to him anyway?
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Let's say thank you, Lord, tonight for all of your goodness and all of your mercy that you've shown upon us, Lord. Thank you for sending the gift of your Son. Thank you, Lord, for being with us and never leaving us alone. And Lord, we want to thank you right now for revival. We want to thank you, Lord, that you're sending fire and renewal to your church. And God, in these last and dark hours of the world, it's good to know that your Spirit is much more abounding. Thank you, Lord, for setting people free. Thank you, Lord, for bringing your glory. Thank you for setting us free, God. We worship you.

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1: From Jeremiah 31:35, it is the Lord who provides the sun to light the day and the moon and stars to light the night, and who stirs the sea into roaring waves. His name is the Lord of Heaven's armies.

0: Bible tracks
1: from James 14, 13 through 15. Now listen, you who say today or tomorrow we will go to this city or that city, spend a year here and carry on business and make money. Why, you do not even know what will happen tomorrow. What is your life? You are a mist that appears for a little while and then vanishes. Instead, you ought to say, if it is the Lord's will, we will live and do this or that.

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1: A famous tale of some castaways waiting to be rescued. You may have thought it's about Gilligan's Island, but there's another story of some castaways, and that story started a long time ago. The island is planet Earth. The castaways, that's you and me.
2: But this story of stranded castaways starts in Genesis in the Bible.
1: When man turned his back on God, he got tossed about in a severe storm of the soul that left mankind far from God. Communication was cut, help was far away, and Earth became a deserted island where we were on our own. We were making sense out of life is about as tough as trying to exist on a real deserted island.
0: So this is the tale of our castaways. They're here for a long, long time.
1: We've been castaways for a long time, but here's some good news. God has heard your SOS signal. He knows we're stranded, and the rescue is on the way. Read the Bible to find out all about that rescue that's coming for those castaways who are awaiting the return of their Savior on this desert island called Earth.

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2: All right, everybody. Hey, I've got a treat for you today. Some of you know my son, Adam. And he's a pastor in Vernon and has a great healing ministry. He actually has a very successful channel on YouTube now called The Prayer Project, where he shares teaching and testimonies on healing. Anyway, I was watching it the other day, and lo and behold, he had a testimony about himself and how he found a lump in his arm and how God healed him. So have a listen to this. I think it's good.
3: I want to share with you a testimony of a miracle that happened in my own life recently. I found a lump in my arm and God healed me. And I want to reveal to you exactly what happened in that, because I believe that if I can share with you what happened to me in which I was healed of something dramatic, I believe that can help open the door for you to understand a little bit deeper about how healing works and to open the door for you to receive dramatic miracles in your own life. So a few months ago, I was exercising at the gym. And just like I always do, and I'm always there doing that. And as I was exercising, I brushed against my arm. And all of a sudden, I felt something weird. And I go back over it, and I discover a lump in my arm. And the lump wasn't painful, it wasn't anything like that, but there was no way to indicate it was there other than the fact that it was there. I saw it, I felt it, and this lump was about the size of, I don't know if this can help understand, but it was about this big. Maybe the size of a small grape or something like that, or the size of a quarter. And I was quite surprised to find this lump in my arm. And when you find these things happening in your life, you know what happens, and I know we've all been there, is your brain goes a mile a minute. And that's exactly what happened to me. My brain started going a mile a minute in a lot of ways. You know, you go to, what is this thing? What's going on in me? Is it something really bad? Is it something not so bad? And my brain went a whole bunch of different directions. I was like, is this a blood clot? Is this cancer? Is this just a tumor that appeared out of nowhere? What exactly is this thing going on in my arm? And then what happens, and I know you can relate to this, if you've ever had a moment like mine where you discover something shocking like that, is fear begins to wash over your soul. And that's exactly what happened to me. Fear began to try and wash over my soul. And I could feel it in the moment, like the blood pressure kind of increases, the heart rate goes up as this fear comes to try and add pressure. And then what happens after that is scenarios start going through your mind. And that's exactly what happened. Would pictures and different things would go through my mind as I was doing this, like what would happen to me. And when I was there, It was really cool. And you might be shocked to think that. Why would you think this is cool? You just found a lump in your arm. It could be cancer. It could be nothing. It could be a blood clot. Like, what is this? It was cool for me because I had been here before and I had walked it through. Now, had I been in a place where I found a lump on my arm and come out the other side and totally healed, I haven't had that exact scenario, but I have had and shared other stories in this channel of miracles that have happened in my own life. And I plan on making this a regular thing I do, because I have other dramatic healing stories from my own life that I think would be really helpful to you. But I've had other scenarios where I was faced with fire, faced with a giant in front of me that was terrifying. And I had walked it through, and God had been faithful. He had shown up, and he's already shown up. That's actually part of this testimony, is the power of a miracle is in the reality that God's not showing up. He has shown up. When you understand that, you understand healing and miracles in a totally different way. And I will explain that throughout the story. But I had had testimonies of God moving already. I knew what it meant to walk through fire. That's a big deal. If you have stories and testimonies of healing in your own life, you know what it means to walk through fire and come out the other side unburned. You have to hold on to those stories. You have to allow that to root in your mind in an amazing way, that it builds faith in you, it builds trust in you, it builds peace in you, so that when the fear tries to come on and all the stuff starts happening, where you go in the midst of that is to the story and the testimony from your past that empowers your future. That's huge. You got to be like David, who faced Goliath, and he had seen the lion and the bear slain. And so he knew that he could see Goliath slain. And that was exactly my story. So what I started to do when I found this is I started to pray. I started to command this lump in my arm to get out in the name of Jesus. And I went after that. And I would love to say to you that the whole thing just went and it was gone in a day or something. That is not what happened. See, there is things like instant miracles. And I would call them miracles. They're where you're just a person in a wheelchair, you're grabbed by the hand, they're lifted out, and they just get up and they walk. And those are awesome. And often we want those things, and that's beautiful. But then there's also healing, which is progressive. And that's literally what healing means. Healing is progressive in the Greek. It's not always instantaneous. It's a progressive word. It's therapy is actually kind of the word that it comes from. It means to become well. And when you understand that, it helps empower you to not be afraid or to give up or to quit when something doesn't move the instant you pray. Because I went to commanding this thing to go in Jesus' name, and it seemed to stay the same. Actually, I would even say this. Over that first week of this happening, I was commanding it to go in the name of Jesus. It didn't just stay the same. If anything, I would say it was getting bigger. I was speaking life. I was commanding. I was addressing that in the name of Jesus. I was thanking the Lord that he's my healer. He's my deliverer. He's my freedom, my rock. And I'd say in the name of Jesus, you lump, you're a liar. You get out of my arm in Jesus' name. I command you go. And Father, I thank you that I'm healed. I thank you that I'm, and all this stuff. And I did that. And yet it didn't get better. It grew worse. That's important. So after the first week of doing this and things not changing, I knew I needed to do something at least a little bit different. I needed to make some kind of change. And so I started listening to a teaching, and I know that you guys watch this guy by Andrew Womack. And I just knew that from what I had heard about him is that he had a particular revelation on receiving healing for yourself. I heard this. And so I just started watching his stuff. But I watched one video. And this one video changed everything. I don't know what it was, but it was like something different clicked in my soul. That's the best way I can describe it. The one part of the story, the teaching that changed everything was, it was like I was reminded that healing is inside me. That power and authority is already present in me. I didn't need to try and get anything from God. Not that I was coming at it from that angle, but I wasn't trying to get God to do anything. I already had what I needed. And even, did you know, even the first night that I found this, I was up at like 3 a.m. and my mind was thinking about this. And then the Lord started to talk to me. And this is before I had listened to this teaching. And he started to tell me, you're a well of healing. You're a well of healing. You have healing. You're a well of healing. And I'm sitting there at 3 a.m. on the couch because I couldn't sleep going, yeah, I'm a well of healing. I'm a well of miracles. And so I listened to this teaching, and he put it really simply like this. And I had been sort of doing this, commanding and speaking life. But the way he put it, it just clicked faith in my soul. I don't know how else to describe it. It was like something hit different in me. I began to actually believe. And the thing he said was just this. You have to use what you have. Use what you have. Because you already have healing. And if you start to use what you have, things will begin to change. things will begin to change. And if you start to command your body to be healed in the name of Jesus, it will start to be healed. You will start seeing it. And I actually believed what he said. And after that video, during the video, they start praying. And so I just start going after it. And they're going after it in the video. And it was like that moment, I believed I was healed. I don't know how else to describe it. It was like, this is done. The fear, I didn't fear it. This is done. I believed it. And then that week, what happened, which was really unique, this lump on my arm began to swell up. It actually began to swell around it. So I just started telling my body, you're healed. This is done. Don't you let this thing sit in your arm. You deal with this. And it swelled up around the lump. And then after a day or two, all the swelling went down. And it was after that that all of a sudden this lump began to shrink. And it began to shrink and it began to shrink and it began to shrink. Now, here's the thing. It didn't just in 2 days go away. Several weeks after that, it has now officially gone. It's gone. It's not there anymore. It's incredible. I'm so thankful that we have authority in Christ and power in Christ to see miracles like that. But it took a bit of time, and that's okay. That's okay. What changed was I actually began to believe the Lord. And not just to believe that he's my healer, I believe that. Not just to believe that he's my savior, that it's in the atonement and on the cross, I believe all those things. But I actually began to believe that I have the power of God inside of me. And that if I start addressing my body in the name of Jesus and telling it to be healed, it's done. It's already done. And I have healing inside of me in the power of the Holy Spirit. And if I speak to my body, it will move and adjust. And that's what I did, and that's what happened. I feel like God, and this is from the Lord, you need to hear this. Don't give up and don't quit, but begin to believe. Begin to believe. He has given you as a Christian authority and power over sickness and diseases to speak life and healing over them and actually see them healed. And I don't know what you're going through right now. I read your comments. I see the prayer requests. I know it's hard, but I would like to tell you this. If you keep faith alive and you keep focused on the Lord and you start to use your words and use that power and authority that you have in the Holy Spirit, and you start to speak to your body in the name of Jesus, your body will begin to adjust in his name. It may take time to see the full healing, to see in a sense the full healing. It's a funny way, but to see this thing totally dissolve, it took, I'd say a couple months, but it was done. But I really believe that any person can be healed. Any person. And I can't guarantee in the way of like that we can always apply

0: apply the principles perfectly, but I do understand the principles, and I've seen them work, and I really believe they can work for you. And so this is part of our 30 Days to Be Healed series. I want you to watch the playlist right here, because every day I have a video that you can watch that's either a prayer for healing or a teaching for healing, and this will help you see things differently so that you can begin to believe for yourself for the miracle that God wants for you and for the power and authority that you have in Christ. I want to see you over there in this playlist.
1: Okay, I'm going to stop there. That's my son, Adam Somerville. And if you want to see more or be part of that 30 Days to Healing, go to YouTube, and his website, YouTube channel is called The Prayer Project, and you'll be able to see what this is about. Yeah, it's pretty good. And that was his testimony, too, about being healed and trusting God and the fact that Jesus lives within us.

0: I was at the Shrine of Remembrance, your war memorial here in the city.
1: Franklin Graham, speaking to an audience in Melbourne, Australia.
0: And I was impressed with, on the upper level, how all the names of those that lost their lives in World War I, how they are inscribed in different books along the wall. 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They're recorded. They're remembered. But you see, there's a book in heaven called the Lamb's Book of Life. And every person that puts their faith and trust in Jesus Christ, your name is recorded in that ledger in heaven.
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0: temperatures soared to triple digits, making today one of the hottest days on record.
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1: Yeah, Christian radio has had a big impact on my life and also as an artist because I'm able to share songs that deal with different aspects of the faith. 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And just music has a power just to kind of penetrate where words fail. And so it's just really cool. 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

They're called your glory days. Those sun-filled days somewhere back there where you shined your brightest and life was at its best. You were known and loved and you were on top of your game. You were unstoppable. You were in the zone. Life didn't get any better than that. Somewhere back there in your glory days. Now you're looking at today and things aren't quite as grandiose. Life just hasn't quite worked out the way you planned. And you find yourself looking backwards and longing for better times. But God wants you to know that He's still got some glory days for you still to come. The Bible says in Isaiah 43, "Forget the former things. Do not dwell in the past. See, I am doing a new thing." You can see what God sees, you'd know you still have some glory days left in you in this life. Then He'll give you your ultimate glory days for eternity in heaven. For all followers of Jesus Christ, more glory days are up ahead. A message of encouragement from Biblica at Biblica.com. 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

0: Ah, the great outdoors. You'd think out here everybody would be happy. Well, maybe not. Following are actual comments left on the U.S. Forest Service comment cards by campers visiting the forest.
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3: McDonald's would be nice at the trailhead.
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1: How is a church planted in Ethiopia? 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The miracle shows God's power and his love and points the people to Jesus. When the news spreads of God's miraculous power, some

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1: It can happen when we see a beautiful green park or smell someone barbecuing in the backyard.
0: Normally, those memories of vibrant summers in the past should be soothing and warm.
1: But they can also be painful if we're going through a darker time in life or even just getting older.
0: We tend to believe that all the best days, the good old days, are behind us.
1: But God has a better plan for us to manage our memories.
0: First, we must let go of the strong melancholy trap of imagining that our best days are behind us.
1: In Isaiah 43, 18 and 19, God says, "Forget the former things. Do not dwell on the past. See, I am doing a new thing."
0: This summer, let go of the strong, intoxicating grip of the past memories and begin to believe what God says, that He wants to do something new and powerful in your life.
1: And that belief will turn to a new hope. With God, you always know that the good old days are still to come. 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
1: Should we send it to him anyway?
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2: Now, Mr. Smith, why don't you lie down on this couch and I'll take a few notes.
3: Okay.
2: Now, what seems to be the problem?
3: I think I'm paranoid.
2: Paranoid, Mr. Smith?
3: Yes, I feel that deep down I know right from wrong. I know how I'm supposed to behave and that I don't do what I know I'm supposed to do. And I keep making excuses for why I'm not doing the right thing. And I'm afraid that someday I'm going to stand before God and have to account for what I've done and I won't have any excuses. What was that?
2: Nothing, Mr. Smith. I just broke my pencil.
3: So, do you think I'm paranoid?
2: Not at all. 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
3: So I'm not paranoid?
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3: Oh, so everything I'm afraid of is true!
2: Well, that's right.
3: Huh?
2: There is a standard we know we are supposed to live by, and none of us are living up to it. But that's why God offers to forgive us, if we will only agree we need to be forgiven.
3: I could have read that in the Bible.
2: Would have been cheaper, too. That'll be $80.
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0: it, shut it down. 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He's terrorized the lives of men, and he's under arrest because I've been sent with a warrant from the body of Christ.
1: Well, tell me why it's there, dear.
0: Satan, bite the dust.

0: Every one of you unclean spirits, I'm running you out of town. Depression, strife, disease, and fear, your posse's going down.
1: Oh, that's dinner for the dog, Batman. We sent him over the box.
0: But I know who I am through Jesus Christ, so I talk to you demons like dogs. Satan, you coward, you molester of souls, I command you to appear. You're hiding from the presence of God, but I can feel your fear from here.
2: You ran on my keyboard long enough, you got something in your craw.
0: A praying church wants you to know.
2: No.
0: Your kingdom's gonna fall.
2: There's gonna be trouble here tonight.
0: Cause I

not only take you on, but take you out by the Spirit and the Word. One by one you'll drop like flies underfoot and in the ground, because greater is he who is in me than the snake I'm staring down. You demon of alcoholism, you'll be the first to go. There's deliverance from you through Jesus Christ, so hit the road. You spirit of infirmity, you ain't welcome here no more. 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I bind the spirit of your song, so hell come on! Play that in your temple. Now Satan, you're next in line. I'm gonna hit you where it hurts, cause I'm tired of you and my family, and I'm tired of you and my church. 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

Hey, Bible readers, I'm Tara Lee Cobble, and I'm your host for The God Shot on 88.7 Spirit FM. Jesus said to them, "When you pray, say, 'Father, hallowed be your name, your kingdom come.'" Luke 11:2. One day when Jesus is talking to the Father, his disciples ask him to teach them how to do it. They want to talk to God too. Jesus says prayer starts with relationship. If you've been adopted into God's family, then you're God's child and you can call him Father. He's the best Father, the one who fills in all the gaps and aches left by earthly fathers. Next, we recognize his holiness and his character. Remembering who God is sets us up to talk to him in a way that honors him. We also pledge our allegiance to his kingdom, confessing that his ways and his plans are best. It's an act of surrender that only comes from knowing and trusting him. Prayer is a regular conversation that increases our intimacy with the Father, and he's where the joy is. To hear The God Shot again or to share it with friends, go to spiritfm.ca and click the God Shot link.

Okay, I think it's time we dance upon injustice, yeah? You know, there's this amazing scripture. It says that there's a river that flows from the throne of God. It's a river of life. It brings life and blessing. Anyone wanna dance in that river tonight? All right, I wanna see all your hands in the air. Just take someone's hand next to you on the left and on the right. Don't leave anybody out. Everybody okay at the back? You ready?

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3: Hi, it's Darren Marlar with another Power Charge. Have you ever seen one of those old movies where the United States is trying to break the secret codes of the Soviet Union in order to get their war secrets? Our top intelligence people would take days, weeks, even months, combing through pages full of numbers, searching for the codes. Well, a lot of people think the Bible is the same way, full of secret codes and information that needs to be analyzed before it can be understood. They say the Bible's difficult to understand, but Jesus promised that the Holy Spirit would be our guide. It's the Holy Spirit that opens our eyes and allows us to see the truth in the Bible and how it applies to our lives. If you've never trusted in Christ, you don't have the Holy Spirit to help you. You need to ask Christ to come into your life first. The Holy Spirit can then begin to help you understand the Bible and apply it to your life. If you have already trusted Christ, ask Him to guide you in your reading. It doesn't require any large manuals of numbers and figures to decode the Bible. Just a heart willing to trust in God and His infinite wisdom. Need to understand the Bible? Consult the author. A Power Charge

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3: All right, time for the news now. And first in the news, something we should pay attention to, and that is a bat that was found in Willow Point tested positive for rabies. And so there's a health reminder for us from the health officials. Doesn't mean it's an unusual event, apparently, because a small number of bats in the area could carry the virus, but you wouldn't want to handle one of these and or be bitten, that is for sure. So if there's bats in the area and or in your house or whatever, take the precautions around them, that's for sure. In the upcoming elections in the fall, we have a new candidate for city council, Joelle Sampson. She's announced a candidacy for the city council in the 2026 municipal election. That's this fall. She's calling for more green space, stronger local arts and culture, and solutions to housing and food insecurity, and development of protecting urban forests, wetlands, salmon habitat. She says, I'm running for city council because I love this city. And while we're talking about this, if you're interested in running for city council or one of the other positions around, and that includes such things as the Strathcona District and the school board, then you need to have your nominations in by September 11th. Here for city council, one mayor and six councilors to be elected. And the have to be received, your nomination has to be received by the chief electoral officer on 9 a.m. September 1st to 4 p.m. September 11th. That's the dates. You can do it by hand at city council, city hall, pardon me, or with the chief electoral officer. Continuing on in the news here, Campbell River City Council has adopted the new official community plan at their last meeting, and this will be a legislatively compliant community-informed framework to guide our growth as a city over the next 20 years. Now, they do update it more often than that, but it promotes things like infill development, higher-density development along the Dogwood Street corridor, Quinsome Heights downtown, and existing neighborhoods, Willow Point and Campbellton, advancing the Campbell River Airport lands. Like, it's great that it's increasing already with WestJet being able to come in this year, supporting a range of housing types for the growing population, families, seniors, vulnerable residents, supporting investment in the city's transportation network and all roads and users, motorcycles, pedestrians, cyclists, support the city's resource-based economy, encouraging economic diversification, and promote the management of

0: natural areas, balancing conservation with responsible developments. And you can go online to see the OCP that was put together after consulting with you. Now let's go on to Mission Network News. News here about earthquake in Indonesia and how Christian ministries are responding.
1: I'm Ruth Kramer with Mission Network News. Tuesday morning, a 7.7 magnitude quake struck off the coast of Flores Island in Indonesia, killing at least 68 and injuring more than 100. Nearly 13,000 people are displaced. Daniel Saputro with Transworld Radio says, reaching survivors is now an issue. TWR broadcasts gospel hope across Indonesia through radio. Their Hope Prevails programs address emotional and spiritual wounds. Pray God's comfort for the hurting and for survivors to be found. And just 2% of the deaf community follows Christ. For many, gospel access is the issue. Rob Myers with Door International shares the story of a deaf man who grew up in church, but was never taught about Jesus in a way he could understand. Then one day, a Door missionary shared God's plan for redemption, and everything clicked. Today, that man is a deaf Christian leader sharing the same gospel story with other deaf people. Pray the gospel would keep reaching the deaf community. Mission Network News, a service of One Way Ministries. I'm Ruth Kramer.
0: Well, we got some fine weather continuing. Man, I was so blessed camping this time. We did camping in June and it was raining, camping in July and it was raining, camping all last week and this week, and it's beautiful. Oh my goodness. So Friday is going to be another beautiful day, 28 degrees. Saturday and Sunday are doing something weird. It's going to rain. I guess we need it too because there's some wildfires going on apparently around Gold River and then even up around Wass. So we need the rain. 23 degrees. On Saturday, 20 on Sunday, with periods of rain, chance of showers. And then the sun comes back for Monday, Tuesday, Wednesday, around 21, 22 degrees with sun and clouds. How about that? Well, stick around. We might have a commentary coming in a bit.

0: Okay, commentary time now. I've got something very, very interesting. This is here from Pierre Polyev, and he's talking with a lady who is launching a recovery revolution to give Canadians hope and treatment paths back to a bright future. Have a listen to her story. It's amazing.
1: Hi, everyone. I'm here today with Tina, who just shared with me her heart-wrenching story of losing her son. Do you want to share with people your story?
2: Yeah, my son Ben passed away 3 years ago from the fentanyl crisis. And instead of like being a victim to the situation, we're causing a recovery revolution, not just in Newfoundland, but across Canada, to eradicate this epidemic and turn it into something that can actually transform prescriptions, the drug epidemic, which then trickles into our housing crisis. So, and it's going to take all of us to do that. I'm so pleased that you're on the right path. And we're all going to work together to make sure that we have truly a recovery revolution. We have 56,000 people who have died from overdose so far. And that is more than COVID-19, more than the Second World War. And it's got to stop. It's got to stop now. And we're going to make that happen.
1: Absolutely. And she's given me a very detailed plan, which includes drug-free prisons, drug treatment and recovery, no more talk of harm reduction when what we're actually doing is harm production by giving out drugs. No more of that. Ban the hard drugs. Lock up the dealers. And I would add to that life sentences for fentanyl dealers of over 40 milligrams, which is enough to kill 20 people. All of these policies will help us break this cycle. And as you say, a recovery revolution, so that your son's story will ultimately lead to saving countless other lives.
2: Yeah.
1: Thank you.
2: We're doing everything we can to secure.
1: I'm proud of you. God bless. Hope to fight alive. Thank you,
2: sweetheart.
1: Thank you.

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0: There are those who say that life is an illusion, and that reality is simply a figment of the imagination.
1: Well, reality is not a figment of your imagination. If you are a believer in Jesus Christ, you've entered into a new life. Question is, how do you get it out into the open? Ephesians 1, Paul's writing his letter to the church at Ephesus, and he says, "Blessed is the God and Father of our Lord Jesus Christ, who's blessed us with every spiritual blessing in the heavenly places." Well, how do you get that out in the open? Well, it's faith, isn't it? I want to live carefree. I cast my cares on the Lord, and if He's got them, I don't got them. Means I'm carefree, doesn't it? Not stoicism, not denial, not being Spock. It's real joy. He has got my life in His hands. He destined us in love to be His sons through Jesus Christ. We have redemption through His blood, the forgiveness of our sins. You've been destined and appointed to live for the praise of His glory. Oh boy, I want to get there. Well, I am there. You are there if you belong to Jesus Christ. The thing is, how do we get it from inside out to the outside? It's faith. Faith says it's real, and then it takes what we are and it casts it over on the Lord and say, "Here, God, all that I am is yours now. And I'm just going to live in that freedom which you said I have."

says, in him, when you heard this word of truth, the gospel of salvation, and believed in him, you were sealed with the promised Holy Spirit. Ephesians 1:13. It's a guarantee of our inheritance. You see, it's not mind over matter. It's not positive thinking. It's not faking it till you make it. The same Spirit that raised Christ from the dead actually lives in you to do it. But the key is to really, really cast it over on him so he does it. Otherwise, it's sort of buried down inside and inert and trying to get out. We want the river falling out. And what's Paul say? He says, for this reason, I do not cease to pray for you and give thanks for you. I'm praying that God the Father will give you a spirit of wisdom and revelation. That's Ephesians 1:17. You have your eyes of your heart enlightened. The lights go on, in other words, that you may know this hope which you've been called, the riches of the glorious inheritance that you have, the greatness of his power at work in you. Same power that accomplished the raising of Christ from the dead made him sit in the heavenly places above every rule and authority, and he did it, he goes on to say, for us, the church. Here's the good news, folks. That's all at work in you. Oh, get into Jesus. Get deep into him. Let it out. Leave off the things that the world is trying to draw you into. They won't satisfy you no matter how much you get. It's just a temporary thing. The reality is Jesus Christ. Now, we used to follow after all those things. Not anymore. Oh, it's God. It's Jesus. He'll make you a man or a woman full of peace and joy as you cast all your cares on him. He cares for you.

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1: All right, everybody. Hey, I've got a treat for you today. Some of you know my son, Adam. And he's a pastor in Vernon and has a great healing ministry. He actually has a very successful channel on YouTube now called The Prayer Project, where he shares teaching and testimonies on healing. Anyway, I was watching it the other day, and lo

0: Behold, he had a testimony about himself and how he found a lump in his arm and how God healed him. So have a listen to this. I think it's good.
1: I want to share with you a testimony of a miracle that happened in my own life recently. I found a lump in my arm and God healed me. And I want to reveal to you exactly what happened in that, because I believe that if I can share with you what happened to me in which I was healed of something dramatic, I believe that can help open the door for you to understand a little bit deeper about how healing works and to open the door for you to receive dramatic miracles in your own life. So a few months ago, I was exercising at the gym, and just like I always do, and I'm always there doing that. And as I was exercising, I brushed against my arm, and all of a sudden I felt something weird. And I go back over it and I discover a lump in my arm. And the lump wasn't painful, it wasn't anything like that, but there was no way to indicate it was there other than the fact that it was there. I saw it, I felt it, and this lump was about the size of, I don't know if this can help understand, but it was about this big. Maybe the size of a small grape or something like that, or the size of a quarter. And I was quite surprised to find this lump in my arm. And when you find these things happening in your life, you know what happens, and I know we've all been there, is your brain goes a mile a minute. And that's exactly what happened to me. My brain started going a mile a minute in a lot of ways. You know, you go to, what is this thing? What's going on in me? Is it something really bad? Is it something not so bad? And my brain went a whole bunch of different directions. I was like, is this a blood clot? Is this cancer? Is this just a tumor that appeared out of nowhere? What exactly is this thing going on in my arm? And then what happens, and I know you can relate to this, if you've ever had a moment like mine where you discover something shocking like that, is fear begins to wash over your soul. And that's exactly what happened to me. Fear began to try and wash over my soul. And I could feel it in the moment, like the blood pressure kind of increases, the heart rate goes up as this fear comes to try and add pressure. And then what happens after that is scenarios start going through your mind. And that's exactly what happened. Would pictures and different things would go through my mind as I was doing this, like what would happen to me. And when I was there, It was really cool. And you might be shocked to think that. Why would you think this is cool? You just found a lump in your arm. It could be cancer. It could be nothing. It could be a blood clot. Like, what is this? It was cool for me because I had been here before and I had walked it through. Now, had I been in a place where I found a lump on my arm and come out the other side and totally healed, I haven't had that exact scenario, but I have had and shared other stories in this channel of miracles that have happened in my own life. And I plan on making this a regular thing I do, because I have other dramatic healing stories from my own life that I think would be really helpful to you. But I've had other scenarios where I was faced with fire, faced with a giant in front of me that was terrifying. And I had walked it through, and God had been faithful. He had shown up, and he's already shown up. That's actually part of this testimony, is the power of a miracle is in the reality that God's not showing up. He has shown up. When you understand that, you understand healing and miracles in a totally different way. And I will explain that throughout the story. But I had had testimonies of God moving already. I knew what it meant to walk through fire. That's a big deal. If you have stories and testimonies of healing in your own life, you know what it means to walk through fire and come out the other side unburned. You have to hold on to those stories. You have to allow that to root in your mind in an amazing way, that it builds faith in you, it builds trust in you, it builds peace in you. So that when the fear tries to come on and all the stuff starts happening, where you go in the midst of that is to the story and the testimony from your past that empowers your future. That's huge. You got to be like David, who faced Goliath, and he had seen the lion and the bear slain. And so he knew that he could see Goliath slain. And that was exactly my story. So what I started to do when I found this is I started to pray. I started to command this lump in my arm to get out in the name of Jesus. And I went after that. And I would love to say to you that the whole thing just went and it was gone in a day or something. That is not what happened. See, there is things like instant miracles. And I would call them miracles. They're where you're just a person in a wheelchair, you're grabbed by the hand, they're lifted out, and they just get up and they walk. And those are awesome. And often we want those things, and that's beautiful. But then there's also healing, which is progressive. And that's literally what healing means. Healing is progressive in the Greek. It's not always instantaneous. It's a progressive word. It's therapy is actually kind of the word that it comes from. It means to become well. And when you understand that, it helps empower you to not be afraid or to give up or to quit when something doesn't move the instant you pray. Because I went to commanding this thing to go in Jesus' name, and it seemed to stay the same. Actually, I would even say this. Over that first week of this happening, I was commanding it to go in the name of Jesus. It didn't just stay the same. If anything, I would say it was getting bigger. I was speaking life. I was commanding. I was addressing that in the name of Jesus. I was thanking the Lord that he's my healer. He's my deliverer. He's my freedom, my rock. And I'd say in the name of Jesus, you lump, you're a liar. You get out of my arm in Jesus' name. I command you go. And Father, I thank you that I'm healed. I thank you that I'm, and all this stuff. And I did that. And yet it didn't get better. It grew worse. That's important. So after the first week of doing this and things not changing, I knew I needed to do something at least a little bit different. I needed to make some kind of change. And so I started listening to a teaching, and I know that you guys watch this guy by Andrew Womack. And I just knew that from what I had heard about him is that he had a particular revelation on receiving healing for yourself. I heard this. And so I just started watching his stuff. But I watched one video. And this one video changed everything. I don't know what it was, but it was like something different clicked in my soul. That's the best way I can describe it. The one part of the story, the teaching that changed everything was, it was like I was reminded that healing is inside me. That power and authority is already present in me. I didn't need to try and get anything from God. Not that I was coming at it from that angle, but I wasn't trying to get God to do anything. I already had what I needed. And even, did you know, even the first night that I found this, I was up at like 3 a.m. and my mind was thinking about this. And then the Lord started to talk to me. And this is before I had listened to this teaching. And he started to tell me, you're a well of healing. You're a well of healing. You have healing. You're a well of healing. And I'm sitting there at 3 a.m. on the couch because I couldn't sleep going, yeah, I'm a well of healing. I'm a well of miracles. And so I listened to this teaching, and he put it really simply like this. And I had been sort of doing this, commanding and speaking life. But the way he put it, it just clicked faith in my soul. I don't know how else to describe it. It was like something hit different in me. I began to actually believe. And the thing he said was just this. You have to use what you have. Use what you have. Because you already have healing. And if you start to use what you have, things will begin to change. Things will begin to change. And if you start to command your body to be healed in the name of Jesus, it will start to be healed. You will start seeing it. And I actually believed what he said. And after that video, during the video, they start praying. And so I just start going after it. And they're going after it in the video. And it was like that moment, I believed I was healed. I don't know how else to describe it. It was like, this is done. The fear, I didn't fear it. This is done. I believed it. And then that week, what happened, which was really unique, this lump on my arm began to swell up. It actually began to swell around it. So I just started telling my body, you're healed. This is done. Don't you let this thing sit in your arm. You deal with this. And it swelled up around the lump. And then after a day or two,

0: the swelling went down, and it was after that that all of a sudden this lump began to shrink. And it began to shrink, and it began to shrink, and it began to shrink. Now, here's the thing. It didn't just, in 2 days, go away. Several weeks after that, it has now officially gone. It's gone. It's not there anymore. It's incredible. I'm so thankful that we have authority in Christ and power in Christ to see miracles like that. But it took a bit of time, and that's okay. That's okay. What changed was I actually began to believe the Lord. And not just to believe that he's my healer, I believe that. Not just to believe that he's my savior, that it's in the atonement and on the cross, I believe all those things. But I actually began to believe that I have the power of God inside of me, and that if I start addressing my body in the name of Jesus and telling it to be healed, it's done. It's already done. And I have healing inside of me in the power of the Holy Spirit. And if I speak to my body, it will move and adjust. And that's what I did, and that's what happened. I feel like God, and this is from the Lord, you need to hear this. Don't give up and don't quit, but begin to believe. Begin to believe. He has given you as a Christian authority and power over sickness and diseases to speak life and healing over them and actually see them healed. And I don't know what you're going through right now. I read your comments. I see the prayer requests. I know it's hard. But I would like to tell you this. If you keep faith alive and you keep focused on the Lord and you start to use your words and use that power and authority that you have in the Holy Spirit, and you start to speak to your body in the name of Jesus, your body will begin to adjust in his name. It may take time to see the full healing, to see in a sense the full healing. It's a funny way, but to see this thing totally dissolve, it took, I'd say a couple months, but it was done. But I really believe that any person can be healed. Any person. And I can't guarantee in the way of like that we can always apply the principles perfectly, but I do understand the principles and I've seen them work, and I really believe they can work for you. And so this is part of our 30 Days to Be Healed series. I want you to watch the playlist right here, because every day I have a video that you can watch that's either a prayer for healing or a teaching for healing. And this will help you see things differently so that you can begin to believe for yourself for the miracle that God wants for you and for the power and authority that you have in Christ. I want to see you over there in this playlist.
1: Okay, I'm going to stop there. That's my son, Adam Somerville. And if you want to see more or be part of that 30 Days to Healing, go to YouTube, and his website, YouTube channel is called The Prayer Project, and you'll be able to see what this is about. Yeah, it's pretty good. And that was his testimony, too, about being healed and trusting God and the fact that Jesus lives within us.

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0: Hey, there's a new restaurant in town. How about we eat there today?
1: Nah, they have too many kids working there.
0: Well, what do you have against kids?
1: Oh, kids today. They're off in their own world with their headphones on.
0: There's a yellow light.
1: Riding their skateboards all over the place.
0: Harold, yellow light.
1: Playing their stupid video games.
2: Red light!
1: Totally oblivious to the world around them. You know what I mean?
0: Yeah, I know what you mean.
1: They don't have decent values anymore either.
0: Harold, there's a crosswalk up there.
1: They just have no common courtesy.
0: Harold, people in the crosswalk.
1: They simply show no respect for other people.
2: Look out!
1: Hey, get out of the road! Can't you see I'm driving here?
3: Well, it sure is easy to look at the sins of others, but what about your sins?
1: Kids today have no respect for the law.
0: What's that?
1: That's my radar detector. Guess I better put on my seatbelt.
3: Jesus died to forgive your sins, to begin a relationship with you. Call 1-888-NEED-HIM. 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

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Give us each day our daily bread. Luke 11:3. When Jesus is teaching his disciples how to talk to the Father, he has them start by acknowledging God as their Father and remembering his character, then confessing their commitment to advancing his kingdom, not their own. When we start out by acknowledging those things first, it helps us ask God for things open-handedly. God provides for the daily needs of his kids, and even beyond that, Scripture says all good gifts come from God. And he even tells his kids to ask him for things. How incredibly generous! But since we don't always know his plans, sometimes we might ask for things that don't honor his name or his kingdom. Fortunately, we can trust him to wisely say no to any requests that aren't his absolute best for us. God shows us his love in his yes and in his no. He's where the joy is. To hear The God Shot again or to share it with friends, go to spiritfm.ca and click the God Shot link.

0: The Journey Diaries with wildland firefighter Rick Barton, who talks about his response to the tragedy of the 19 elite firefighters who lost their lives in July while fighting a fire in central Arizona.
1: As soon as the word began to filter through our fire camp, I was on a fire in western Colorado when this happened. Men began to come up to me and ask me, and women as well, if we could pray together for the families. I really took it hard because I knew some of those guys. I did a chapel service 2 years ago at the Arizona Wildfire Academy. I got to meet some of them. I knew some of them were believers. It was brought out in the memorial service that some of the hotshots had prayed with this young man who survived to receive Jesus Christ as his Lord and Savior while on a fire assignment just a few months ago at the hands of some of the other firefighters on that hotshot crew. When we watched that memorial service, thousands of firefighters, men and women from around the country, heard the message of Christ through the tragedy of these firefighters.
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0: those who say that life is an illusion, and that reality is simply a figment of the imagination.
1: Well, reality is not a figment of your imagination. If you are a believer in Jesus Christ, you've entered into a new life. Question is, how do you get it out into the open? Ephesians 1, Paul's writing his letter to the church at Ephesus, and he says, "Blessed is the God and Father of our Lord Jesus Christ, who's blessed us with every spiritual blessing in the heavenly places." Well, how do you get that out in the open? Well, it's faith, isn't it? I want to live carefree. I cast my cares on the Lord, and if He's got them, I don't got them. Means I'm carefree, doesn't it? Not stoicism, not denial, not being Spock. It's real joy. He has got my life in His hands. He destined us in love to be His sons through Jesus Christ. We have redemption through His blood, the forgiveness of our sins. You've been destined and appointed to live for the praise of His glory. Oh boy, I want to get there. Well, I am there. You are there if you belong to Jesus Christ. The thing is, how do we get it from inside out to the outside? It's faith. Faith says it's real, and then it takes what we are and it casts it over on the Lord and say, "Here, God, all that I am is yours now. And I'm just going to live in that freedom which you said I have." Says in Him, when you heard this word of truth, the gospel of salvation, and believed in Him, you were sealed with the promised Holy Spirit. Ephesians 1:13. It's a guarantee of our inheritance. You see, it's not mind over matter. It's not positive thinking. It's not faking it till you make it. The same Spirit that raised Christ from the dead actually lives in you to do it. But the key is to really, really cast it over on Him so He does it. Otherwise, it's sort of buried down inside and inert and trying to get out. We want the river flowing out. And what's Paul say? He says, "For this reason, I do not cease to pray for you and give thanks for you. I'm praying that God the Father will give you a spirit of wisdom and revelation." That's Ephesians 1:17. You have your eyes of your heart enlightened. The lights go on, in other words, that you may know this hope which you've been called, the riches of the glorious inheritance that you have, the greatness of His power at work in you. Same power that accomplished the raising of Christ from the dead and made Him sit in the heavenly places above every rule and authority, and He did it, he goes on to say, for us, the church. Here's the good news, folks. That's all at work in you. Oh, get into Jesus. Get deep into Him. Let it out. Leave off the things that the world is trying to draw you into. They won't satisfy you no matter how much you get. It's just a temporary thing. The reality is Jesus Christ. Now, we used to follow after all those things. Not anymore. Oh, it's God. It's Jesus. He'll make you a man or a woman full of peace and joy as you cast all your cares on Him. He cares for you.

0: 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I'm Al Torres for Far East Broadcasting Canada, bringing Christ to the world by radio for over 70 years now. 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
2: And guess what, everybody? That's going to be actually live. We're going to have some live open house with Dan and Tam and me and a whole lot of musicians and a whole lot of guests tomorrow, 10 till 2, maybe to 3. And even today at noon, Dan and Tam are coming up here this morning, and they're going to do some live radio DJing over, 11 till 1 or so, and then maybe later on in the afternoon, after Anna's finished her segment. So a lot is going on here today. Meanwhile, I'm going to be trying to gear everything up here so we can have some live music in the lobby of the station and share it with you. That's going to be really, really a great time. So, yeah, and now I'm going to look at the weather and just see, I think it's supposed to rain tomorrow. Would you believe it? Going to rain? Ugh. Yes, it says current conditions, 20 degrees at the airport right now. Rising to 28 today, but tomorrow we have got a chance, 40% chance of showers and thunderstorms and wind. Only 23, and then Sunday, more rain and cloud, 20 degrees. But the sun's coming back next week. Sun and clouds coming back next week. So that's what's going on. Oh, hallelujah. Let me see here. I was camping, as you know, for the last week or more, and I had some, it's amazing just to be off social media. No news. Once in a while, when we come into town, my phone would download the latest thing, but otherwise I'd just be me and the family and the Lord, and it's amazing here. But what's to say here? Just lots of good things. Where there's no prophecy, the people passed off the restraint. Blessed is the man that keeps the law. Every word of God proves true. He is a shield to those that take refuge in him. That's in Proverbs 30. Sometimes it says in translation, every word of God is pure, and he's a shield to those that take refuge in him. Don't add to his words, lest he rebuke you and you be found a liar. Every word of God proves true, which tells me there could be an interim period where you're working it out. Is this really going to happen? Is this really the way it says it's going to be? And you hang in there. You keep your faith in God. You believe his word is true, and it will prove true. Isn't that good? It will prove

true. So hang in there, you guys. Okay. I've got a couple of neat. Tell you what, I'm going to play Oh, How I Need You, Oh, Sons and Daughters. And then I think I'm going to find a new Canadian song to put up for you here. Let me see. Left, Right. Let's play that first from Tuzi in Canadian music. And then How I Need You here is a song called Left, Right.

we need to deliberately call to mind all the joys of our journey. Perhaps we should try to write down the blessings of just one day. George A. Buttrick, 88.7 Spirit FM.

There's our own Leah Catherine, and you're listening to me, Terry, here at Spirit FM. Good morning, you guys. It's about 10:08, and looks like we're going to have some nice weather today. Bit of rain tomorrow, but we're having the open house, so you don't have to be outside. Anyway, you can be inside here with us, 10 till 2 or so, and that's going to be just awesome. I got Dan and Tam Lal coming along more this morning and over the noon hour, and then later in the afternoon. And, of course, Anna is coming up as well. Let me give you a short scripture reading, if I can find my glasses. I've been doing technical stuff, so they're probably underneath the rack. No, found them. Thank you. All right, here we go. I was talking about this one earlier. Every word of God proves true. He is a shield to those that take refuge in him. Don't add to his words. Yeah, you add your own thing to his words. That's not a good idea. Lest he rebuke you. And I don't want to be rebuked by the Lord, do you? And you'd be found to be a liar. But the thing that I like focusing on there, because it's informative, is every word of God proves true. It's got to prove, which means you're going to be hanging on to it for a while and testing it out. And after a while, you're going to go, ah, it's true. I've had that so many times in my life. That's actually what happened when I got saved. I got led to the Lord one evening when I was just about 20, and I was at a Christian coffee house. And I knew I just needed this. I knew it. I gave my life to Jesus. And everybody's happy around me. And I'm going, okay, well, now what? But when I woke up in the morning the next day, I felt like I had been absolutely washed white as snow. And the word of God proved true. You know, he cleansed me of my sin. And I knew it. Never looked back. Isn't that awesome? Okay, I got another new song coming up here from, let's say, Canadians, Loving the Outcome. Just put that in there a couple of weeks ago. And this one is Be Thou My Vision. Is that an old hymn? Doesn't sound like an old hymn. Be thou my vision. It is the words from the old hymn, though.

And that was City Harmonic, and it's Terry here at Spirit FM. Good morning, you guys. And I've got something great coming up here. I've got Dan and Tam Lau in. You know them from the Lighthouse Project show. And we are having our big open house coming tomorrow, starting at 10 in the morning, right through till 2 or 3, depending on how much talking we do and how many musicians. And we got lots of good stuff going on. So make sure you come on down if you can here in Campbellton, corner of Peterson and Island Highway, right across from Associated Tire. And we're going to have a really, really awesome time. And guess what? Dan and Tam are going to do some live stuff about 11 o'clock till 1 or so when Anna comes along, and then maybe later on in the afternoon too. So there you go. I got the Lou Gramm Band coming up next. And stick around. There's more on Spirit FM.

A Divinity School student stood up at Harvard and asked me in a discussion, said, "Can you tell me in plain and clear language, what must I do to be saved?" He asked me that question right in front of the faculty and the other students. And I answered him, "Believe on the Lord Jesus Christ and thou shalt be saved." You don't have to straighten out your life first. You don't have to go home and do something good in order to find Christ. You do that after you've come to Christ. You can come to Christ tonight just as you

0: are. You don't have to go and clean up anything. You don't have to go change clothes and put on your Sunday best. Just come as you are and say, Lord, I am just a person in need of Christ.
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It's Dan and Tam here at Spirit FM 88.7 in the Campbell River area and spiritfm.ca all around the world. Hey, we're hanging out with Terry and the gang down here at Spirit FM, right in the heart of Campbell River in Campbellton on Island Highway, 1619 Island Highway. And that's for you tomorrow. We are going to be here live starting at 10 a.m. for the open house. And we are excited. We just drove up from Ladysmith near Nanaimo this morning, my wife Tam and I. If you haven't heard of us before, we actually have a show that runs a couple times a week. We start, our first show is Saturday at noon. And then we also rebroadcast Monday at 3 p.m. It's called The Lighthouse Projects. And it's an hour of inspirational music, and we play the hits, we play some new praise and worship, and you might remember we did a YouTube video. It's actually a tribute video to Brian Dirksen, who recently passed, and we put it on YouTube, and there was over 2,000.

0: views. It's about my biggest, my largest, my most viewed video ever. So that's kind of cool. And it was just an opportunity to honor Brian Dirksen, to play his worship songs over the years. Tama, why don't you tell us a little bit about some of the songs that were on that tribute show?
1: Oh yeah, I'd love to. Glad to be here at Spirit FM, first of all. So thanks, Terry, for inviting us. And yeah, Brian Dirksen has such wonderful songs. One that sticks out to me from that tribute is Come Now Is the Time to Worship. And that just went global everywhere. So it was very cool to put that in there. I think that was one of our first songs that we put on the tribute. Yeah. So yeah, take a listen. It's at lighthouseprojects.com or .ca. And yeah, just take a listen. It has a lot of songs on there that I didn't even personally know as a new believer to music kind of about 10 years ago. I didn't know the ones that Dan knew like 20 years ago. So it was very cool to hear those. So take a listen.
0: All right. So check us out on our socials. It's at lighthouseprojects.ca. Is on Facebook and Instagram. And then, of course, our website, lighthouseprojects.ca. We're excited to be here tomorrow. It's the open house. We're going to have prizes. Tama's going to share a little bit about the prizes here in just a moment. But Terry has opened up the studio. If you've never been down here, it's got a real cool vibe here. And we've set it up. We've got couches here. We're going to have some refreshments and snacks. And we actually, in studio right now, we got some buddies. We got Gary and Diane are joining us from Courtney. And all the way from Duncan, Jordan is up here. He's new to the island, but he's got a heart for the lost here all up and down the island. You'll hear from him a little bit later as well. So, Terry, you're here. Why don't you jump in here and tell us what's going on and a little bit about the history of the station. And then we'll see if we can play a nice a song for you here.
2: All right, I'm taking the seat here. I've been entangled in cords. I'm still entangled in cords trying to make everything work because we're putting live musicians out in the lobby that we're going to have on the air. And I'm trying to feed back. I'm in the studio part and trying to feed it back to the lobby, you know, back and forth. And cords and connections and who knows what. It's just crazy. But we're getting it going here, and it's going to be fun. It's going to be an awesome, awesome time. And I've just wanted to see what the lineup is. I don't have the email in front of me. I sent out an email to everybody a couple times about our lineup. Do you have the schedule? You know, do you still need the Wi-Fi thing? Okay. So, I mean, I'm talking tech here. I shouldn't be doing that. Anyway, why don't I play a song for you while we just work on this a little bit more? Here we go. Let's see here. And just showing these guys how to do it. So still talk break. And this is called Face to Face Instead of Silver.

Hey, Bible readers, I'm Tara Lee Cobble, and I'm your host for The God Shot on 88.7 Spirit FM. Forgive us our sins, for we ourselves forgive everyone who is indebted to us. Luke 11:4. When Jesus is teaching his disciples how to talk to God in prayer, he has them start by acknowledging

God as their father and remembering his character, then confessing their commitment to advancing his kingdom, not their own. Next, he says we can ask him for things. And in today's verse, he talks about confession and repentance. As long as we're alive, our relationship with God will include our sins and his forgiveness. But those sins no longer act as a barrier between us and the Father because Jesus absorbed all the Father's wrath for our sins. We don't have to fear his wrath. He invites us to confess our sins to him. And since we've received such great forgiveness from him, we can extend it to others and demonstrate God's love to the world around us. We want the world to know that he's where the joy is. To hear the God Shot again or to share it with friends, go to spiritfm.ca and click the God Shot link.

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1: 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So you heard Terry was talking about what's going on tomorrow. We have an open house free of charge. We're going to have prizes, snacks, refreshments, live music. We're getting people all the way down island as far as Duncan and Courtney in the Comox Valley, and then, of course, here in Campbell River. So, Tama, why don't you tell us a little bit about the schedule tomorrow, who's coming in the studio, and what can our visitors expect?
0: Well, you could expect a lot of fun, a lot of Holy Spirit. And our guests for tomorrow are Elena Kelly. She's a musician, as well as Alicia from Duncan as a musician. Another musician is Jennifer Edwards from Black Creek and Dave Miller from the Dave Miller Band.
1: Oh, yes, Dave Miller. Hey, many of you guys know him that live here in Campbell River, a longtime worship leader. And for those of you who were at the Island Awaken tent, Tama and I and Francisco and a bunch of the gang from Nanaimo were up here. Last summer, we were at Robert Oster Park at the foreshore, and we set up a stage and a tent, and we had baptisms and salvations and healings. It was an amazing time of refreshing from the Lord and an awakening right here in the middle of Campbell River. And you know what, Tam, we've been recording. I think we're up to, how many shows are we at now?
0: I think 30-ish.
1: And why don't you tell our listeners what our regular schedule is, like where we record it and how we do that?
0: Yeah, we're based out of Kamloops, so that's in the interior, if you don't know, of BC. And we record our weekly one-hour radio show. So it takes us probably about 3 hours to put together a one-hour show. And I do my 2 minutes with Tam. Dan puts a lot of work through his preaching and just inspiration. So we put that all together and we send it to Terry and he throws it up. And now we're here in the studio looking at all these screens and we're like, oh.
1: It's a little bit different, absolutely. So we've done live radio for a couple of years. We did a live radio show, Christian music exclusively, at the TRU, Thompson Rivers University. It's the university radio station in Kamloops. If you didn't know Kamloops, it's about 4 hours north of Vancouver, and there's a big university there. So we were putting out gospel music and preaching and praying into the airwaves in Kamloops, about a city of about 100,000 people. But we've never actually produced live radio here in Campbell River and on spiritfm.ca. So we are delighted to be here in studio.
0: Yes.
1: But we're going to play some music. Then we've got some special guests. I mentioned Gary and Diane are from down in Courtney, and they're going to talk about an upcoming, there's a woman's luncheon, I think it is. And she'll talk to you about that. And then she's putting on a conference down in Victoria. So you don't want to miss out what's happening. Now, we thought, we're here in Campbell River, and it's our first time broadcasting our show live here in studio. We thought we'd pay some homage to a homegrown, a local Campbell River musician. This fella grew up here in town and would have played concerts in Foursquare Church and all around town here. And he's over on the mainland now. He's been being a worship pastor and leading in the Bible College. And he's just took on an associate pastor role. And so we're so proud of him. He's kind of our island's own or Campbell River's own. So this is Luke Nielsen and his band called Veneer. This is Stargazer. 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
2: 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And Stargazer, why do you make it so calm?

0: Hey, if you're just joining us, my name's Dan. We're Dan and Tam for the Lighthouse Projects, and we are live. We're here in Campbell River at the Studio Spirit FM, 88.7, 1619 Island Highway. I've given you the address because we are going to be here live tomorrow for the open house, and we've got a song that we want to play for you. Why don't you tell us about our next artist and Duncan and what happened under the tent last summer, Tam?
1: Yes, her name is Sarah Swain. She's from Duncan, and she's a musician who's going to be here tomorrow, and she has some fantastic originals. But on last summer, when we did Island Awaken in Duncan, she was playing congas. She was doing piano, guitar, voice. She has a beautiful voice. So really highlighting her right here. We're going to play one of her songs next called Kingdom.
0: All right. So you don't want to miss out. She's going to be here live in studio tomorrow. And this is Sarah Swain with Kingdom. You listen to Dan and Tam, the Lighthouse Projects on 88.7 Spirit FM.

0: Hey, what a powerful track. That was Sarah Swain, Kingdom, and she's from Duncan, and she is going to be live in studio. Speaking of live in studio, we've got Gary and Diane from Courtney, and they got they're from all over the place here, but Gary, I think, is a longtime island boy, but we want to welcome them. They've been a blessing in our lives. And we first met them not very far from here in Courtney at the Island Awaken tent meetings there. So I want to extend a God bless you and thanks for coming in studio.
1: Thank you, Dan and Tam.
2: Good to be here.
1: Yeah.
0: All right. So, Diane, you were telling me, well, Tama was driving on here because I was on my phone and doing some work stuff. And I'm guessing Gary was driving.
3: Yes, I was.
0: Okay, good, because you were texting, and we don't text and drive, do we?
3: No.
0: Of course not. So tell us, you guys were doing like a pre-show, like an interview, and you had some Holy Spirit stuff going on. Gary, why don't you tell us about the drive?
3: Well, as I was driving, she was asking me some questions, and I was just answering off the top of my head. So I think she wants to pick some of those, my brain again.
1: But it wasn't really the top of your head, actually, Garrett. It was actually the heart. And I really felt that God was talking about preparation in this season. And as a man of God, I just love asking him questions because I just feel the power of the Holy Spirit flowing through him as we're driving, just like God is driving us into places and spaces that are releasing the power of God for mothers and fathers to rise up in this generation.
0: Whoa, that's amazing. So you guys, it was almost like a bit of a rehearsal on your way here.
3: Yep.
0: So why don't you talk a little bit about yourself. So Gary, we'll start with you. Like I said, I don't know you very well. We just met last summer. We've become fast friends.
3: Mm-hmm.
0: And so how long have you been on the island?
3: I've been on the island about 20 years and we came out from Ontario. And my kids fell in love with the place, and so did I, and we've settled here. And I got 4 kids here and 7 grandkids, and then now Diane's moved out here with her. She has 5 kids, but 3 of them are going to be out here very shortly.
0: That's awesome. So you're right in Courtney. How long have you been in the valley?
3: All time has been in the valley. We live in Comox right now, but lived a lot of times in Black Creek, Saratoga Beach, you know, out on Forbidden Plateau Road. So it's all in the valley, as it has been.
0: So you're no stranger to the area. So, yeah. So Diane, well, just for our listeners, Gary said she moved out. So let's talk about that. This is this is a great story, but I want to get to it in a moment. But go ahead. You're not from Ontario as well. I know you've been Calgary. Tell us a bit about yourself, Diane.
1: Well, I was born in Montreal, but then when I moved to Ontario for a lot of years, I ended up staying in Ottawa until 2022 when I really knew that God was moving me. And move me he did. I moved a U-Haul all the way to Calgary, started teaching in Calgary at the college there, and then God brought me to the island to meet the island boy.
0: Oh, that's awesome. Well, you know what? We're island people as well. Tam and I, we are born and raised here, and you know, we have a home here on the island, so we just can't seem to get away. Now, why don't you tell us a little bit about how we actually met? We met in Courtney as a part of the Island Awaken tour. If you're not aware, last summer, Francisco and the Island Awaken team down in Nanaimo, we put on an 8-week tour. We started at the top of the island, Port Hardy, and every weekend, Friday, Saturday, Sunday, we went from town to town. So Port Hardy, Campbell River, Courtney, Port Alberni, Parksville, Nanaimo, Duncan, and we ended on Labor Day weekend in Centennial Square, the capital city. But tell our listeners how we met and the circumstances around that.
1: Well, actually, Dan, just like Terry was talking about connecting wires, God is connecting people. And it was through a connection here in the Comox Valley that told me that I needed to go to the Island Awaken. And while I was there, just ministering in the sense of my heart before God, worshiping the Lord, God just opened up more of him in that space and place, saying there's more to come for Victory Island.
0: Wow.
1: He told me no longer is it Vancouver Island, it's actually Victory Island. And through that last summer, God moved not only in my heart and in the hearts of his people, but there's more to come. There's more to come.
0: Wow, that's amazing. So now your anniversary, because you've only been, is it 2 years now? Yeah, so for listeners, if you're just joining in and you don't know much about the Lighthouse Project's radio show, Tam and I, we are coming up on 3 years, and that's in 5 days. So August 26th is our anniversary, and your anniversary is?
3: 23rd.
1: August 23rd.
0: August 23rd. So yeah. What did you do? Tell us what you did on your very first anniversary. Like, you could have done all sorts of things. You could have went to Mount Washington, a nice chalet in the mountains and a hot tub. You could have went to Painter's Lodge. You could have went to Port McNeil and done some whale watching. Tell our listeners what you did.
3: Well, Island Awaken was here, and we felt, you know, we'd go down to Parksville is where we were. And we helped down there doing what we do, from praying to talking to people. And we just spread the love of Jesus.
0: That's so amazing. So Gary, you're a tent maker. You've got a carpentry business.
3: Yep.
0: That's a good trade. Jesus was a carpenter as well.
3: I followed in his footsteps.
0: So I think that weekend in Parksville, you didn't come the Friday. You were probably working. Diane, tell us what happened when you came. You came on a Thursday night. We Tam and I, we usually would go to the city that we're about to start meetings in. And on a Thursday night, we'd gather people and we'd pray. And you drove approximately 40 minutes to Parksville. The night before, a couple nights before your anniversary. And tell us what happened on the promenade that evening.
1: Well, as we were actually worshiping in that area with the cover, the picnic area, there was a young man that was walking by, and God just spoke to my heart to just ask him if he'd like a word of encouragement. And so I stepped out and I asked this young man if he'd like a word of encouragement. And as I did that, God didn't tell me to like hit him with the Bible and thus saith the Lord. What he told me is to just encourage him to come closer to God, that God wanted to come closer to him. And in that place, the Lord met him just by me just praying with him and letting go and letting God. God didn't tell me to do all these other things that look good. He told me to let God, and that's what I did. I just shared the heart of the Father for him and just encouraged him to press in. And his name was David. And God just started, he's a man after God's own heart. And the Lord put into my heart when I saw him, like he was a son. Like when I saw this young man, God spoke to me that he was like a son to me. And from that place, God opened up the door.
0: So amazing. And for any of the listeners that haven't been to Parksville Beach, it's right downtown. It's beautiful. And the waves are crashing and there's people, you know, stand up paddle, windsurfing, and they're walking on the promenade. This guy was just minding his own business and enjoying a beautiful evening there.
1: Yeah.
0: And it wasn't a huge crowd. You know, the Tama was leading worship on the guitar, and we had a few locals there, and God just showed up and he met David. So why don't you tell the listeners what happened? I think it was the next day or the day after.
1: Well, I wasn't there, Dan, but I know that obedience was part of that place for me, that all I was to do was encourage him and to pray for him that night. And then you sent me pictures the next day. So that's God's story, right? Like, he actually came back the next day, and you shared with me pictures of him coming to the Lord and worshiping and being baptized. And like, I couldn't have done that in my own strength. Amen. I couldn't have done that. And that is the Lord at work. As long as I'm obedient, he follows through and does the rest. Like, we just have to hear his voice.
0: Yeah.
1: This is the way, walkie in it. And that's what he did, didn't he?
0: That's so good. Praise God. And thank you for sharing that with our listeners. The key to receiving God's power and his strength and his direction is obedience. What does the Bible say about obedience? To obey
3: is better than sacrifice.
1: Yes.
0: That's so good. If you're just joining us in studio, I've got Gary and Diane from Courtney, and they're here with us today. And they're going to be back tomorrow for the open house. And the open house starts at 10 a.m. and officially goes to 3 p.m. We've got prizes, actually, right across the street from us, Associated Tire. They've got some door prizes, L&M, and some restaurants. And you don't want to miss out. We're going to have surprises are just available if you come in store, or excuse me, come into the studio. We're going to have some Coke products. Thanks for sponsoring us. And we're going to get some snacks. So you don't want to miss out. It's going to be great. We're going to have live music. We've got musicians from in Campbell River and outside of Campbell River. We're going to play a little bit of a song, and then we're going to come back. And we want to hear about what's on your heart and what God's doing in this next season. You got a couple of special events coming up here on the island. We want to hear about that. How's that sound?
1: Amen. That's great.
0: All right. So you're listening to Dan and Tam of Lighthouse Projects. We're live in studio 88.7. Spirit FM and spiritfm.ca all around the globe. We're going to play a song. It's called Who You Say I Am. And this is Hillsong. And enjoy.

0: right. You're listening to Spirit FM 88.7. We're here in studio, Dan and I, and we're part of the Lighthouse Project. So, yeah, it's been really, really nice to be on the island again and just hear beautiful, beautiful island that we are living in, just beautiful God created. Such a beautiful place, didn't he? I would like to introduce to you again the open house for tomorrow. You are all invited, and it is from 10 a.m. to 2-ish, and you're welcome to come into the studio. We'll have refreshments. We'll have people here doing interviews. So there'll be musicians, there'll be speakers, and yeah, we'll just have a great time. So please come on down to 1691 Island Highway, and I'm sure you know where it is. Just Google it. And in studio here, we have Diane and Gary, good friends of ours, if you weren't listening before. They are from Courtney, and maybe I wasn't listening. I would like to introduce you to them again, and Diane's going to share with you a little bit more about what she is doing in the Valley. She has an opportunity for women to get together in the Comox Valley, and it's called Women Arise. And so, Diane, welcome.
1: Thank you.
0: And please share with us about this wonderful event. It's actually on my birthday. Did you know that? September 12th?
1: Well, we're going to celebrate for sure.
0: I won't be able to make it here, but yeah, I'll be there in spirit.
1: That's awesome. Well, actually, Women Arise has been on my heart. As a matter of fact, for the last number of 5 years or so, I've been traveling across this country, blowing my shofar horn, calling women to arise in this hour. And I've even done part of the U.S. as well. But in that place, there are many women out there right now that are carrying a load that's too great for them. Mm-hmm. And I believe that I'm called back into that place to call them up to arise. And so Women Arise is happening in Courtney. It's going to be happening at the White Spot. And it's really for women that maybe want connection and maybe unload the load, like going through guilt or shame or divorce, betrayal, those kind of things, that they would come into that place and recognize that we all have mountains to climb. Yeah.
0: Right. So this is a community of women. I don't know if you've been through things. I'm sure you have. I have been through many things. And you get lost in your aloneness. So to be together with a group of ladies who can speak into each other's lives, that's really powerful.
1: Thank you, Tam. Well, during COVID, I was able to do 5 days of rebuilding your life with women, taking them through that process and being able to actually help them to see that these are the blind spots. And how do you process the blind spots if you don't know they're there? They're blind. You're blind to them, right? So we go through that place of understanding where they're at and helping them to break through those mindsets, those lies that maybe they've believed that they can't get through or they're not worthy and so on, and really fill it with the truth of God's word that says they are.
0: Yeah, exactly. That song that we just listened to, Who You Say I Am.
1: Amen.
0: Yeah, amen.
1: Yeah, and a lot of times that's the problem, right? We don't realize how God sees us and who we are in Christ Jesus.
0: 100%.
1: Yeah, so September 12th.
0: September 12th, Women Arise. How can we get information more about that?
1: So Eventbrite, it's Comox Valley. It's Arise Women Comox Valley 2026.
0: Okay, and for more information, you can call. 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That's September 12th, Women Arise. Thank you, Diane. And we are going to go to another song. And afterwards, we're going to talk about the conference that she is involved in. So here we are going to Sarah Swain, and she will be in studio tomorrow. This is called Darkness to Light on 88.7 Spirit FM.

0: helmet of salvation, breastplate of righteousness, sword of the spirit, boots of peace, because we are the revival.
1: All right, you're listening to Spirit FM 88.7, and that was Sarah Swain, and yes, celebration and peace across the nations. Amen. That was called Darkness to Light. I'm here in the studio with Dan, and my name is Tam, with Diane and Gary, and they're going to share with you next a conference that is going to be moving across the island and hopefully across the continent and amen across the world. And Lord, I just thank you for this time as we come into a space where we need community, Lord. I just pray, Lord, that you would be with us here today and forever, Lord, that you would be guiding us. So I just give you all the praise and all the glory. In Jesus' name, amen. Diane, can you share with us about the conference?
2: Absolutely, Tam. So for the last 14 years or so, I've been part of Power Ministries International, which is a U.S.-based organization. And as of recently, a celebration of 40 years, we are launching Canada. Power Ministries Canada is launching here October 19th to the 22nd in Victoria, which means victory. And we will be launching Pastors and Leaders October 19th to the 22nd. The nations will meet there. It's a powerful global leadership conference. We're going to have many speakers in activation. It will allow leaders to rise up in their calling, whether you have a Christian business or whether you're a Christian in the marketplace or a pastor or a leader or not pastoring a church or pastoring a church. This will be for you. There will be the fivefold ministry, and different countries will be. We are having a bishop come from Liberia. We have pastors and leaders coming from the U.S. and Nigeria and India and all over the world, and we're going to be meeting there in Victoria during that week. You can go on to powerministries.life and get more information about coming to Victoria for that week and enjoying what God is about to do in the nations right here in Canada as we launch out.
1: Amen. That sounds great. What are the dates again, Diane?
2: October 19th to the 22nd. You can land right in Victoria International Airport, or you can drive right down to Victoria. Or you can take the ferry over from Vancouver to Swartz Bay, and we'll have someone pick you up.
1: Awesome. Reach out to her at powerofministries.life. Is that correct?
2: That's correct.
1: All right. And victory starting in Victoria. Sounds like an excellent opportunity. Now I'm wondering, Diane, what's on your heart? What is on your heart for the city of Kamloops? The Campbell River Valley, just Vancouver Island in general. And,
2: Well, Tamitha, we're in a time right now where I believe that healing needs to come for many. There are many that have been praying through things, and I believe that Comox Valley actually means the Valley of Abundance. And sometimes we're not walking in that abundance that God has for us. And so for Campbell River, I believe that we're in a time of healing. And Gary and I were talking this morning about what is our focus about preparing our hearts for the King. And what does that focus look like in preparing our hearts for the King? So that's where we have to look at our own lives. No one can walk in Dan's shoes or your shoes except yourself or myself. Right. And so God is calling us to that place. So we're asking God, how do we make our house ready? And so maybe that's for someone listening today. How do they make their house ready? What is it they're dealing with that they can give to God today?
1: Mm-hmm. Yeah, just last weekend we had a message from our pastor from the book of Moses story, Genesis. Thank you. He was given an opportunity to step out and talk, but that was not what he was gifted at, right? So just what is it that you are gifted with? Look at what you have and start there. That's what I get from what you just spoke there. Yeah.
2: So, Garrett, maybe you can actually share with our listeners here. We were talking about meeting our King, and what does this look like? It's not just a season. It's actually a relationship.
3: Yeah, we're all called, God has called all of us to have a relationship with Him. And every relationship with God will be different. And so he wants you to become all that you can be in Jesus and to use the gifts and the talents that he has given you to serve the King of Kings and, you know, to bring the kingdom of God to earth. And so you don't have to be like anybody else, you know, be like Jesus, but in your skin. And as you get into the Word will transform you into what you should be, called to be children of God. We're called so much to become ambassadors for him, salt and light and prophets and kings. So walk into that destiny. Every one of us need to do that.
2: And so one of the things I was saying to Garrett today, you know, what if it's somebody who feels that God hasn't been there for them, that maybe they were walking with God, but it didn't work? What does that look like?
3: Don't give up on God. God loves you so much that we just probably have either false thinking about who God really is and what he is like. And just because our circumstances haven't turned out so far right, God does want you to trust in him, and he'll lead you to the abundant life. And, you know, walking in his ways, his truth will transform your life into what would look good to you.
2: And so, you know, Tama, I just want to know, is it a good time now to just pray for somebody on air that might need a prayer?
1: Mm-hmm. How do you intend for us to do that?
2: Well, right now, I just want to just call it out. I just really believe there's someone out there right now that needs to know that God has not left them, that he's right there with them through whatever they're going through. So, Father, you know who that is.
1: Mm-hmm,
2: you're
1: great.
2: Calling them closer to you right now. And God, that you would just meet them in their time of need. Mm-hmm. That there are times when we try to control everything and we want things to look a certain way, but could we just lay it down for you, God, and allow you to move in our midst? So for whoever this message is for, this encouraging word is, God will never leave you or forsake you. And he is your redeemer. Mm-hmm. Lord, thank you for being this person's redeemer. I believe it's a woman. I know there is a woman that is out there right now who is really just wanting to hear that she's doing okay. And God has you in the palm of his hand, in the palms of his hand. So he's holding you tightly. He's holding you carefully. And it's okay to sit in that place for this season and allow God to strengthen you and encourage you and to speak life over you, because sometimes in life people have spoken negatively. So I just pray for this person that they would come to know you and have an experience and an encounter with you in Jesus' mighty, mighty, almighty name. Amen.
1: Yep. Amen. Yep. Wow, that's amazing. So if you are that person and you receive that prayer in your heart, I'd love for you to contact us at the studio online, spiritfm.ca. And if you have any prayer requests too, or any praise reports, we'd love to hear about them. You can visit us tomorrow in the studio. We'll be here from 10 to 2. And thank you, Diane, for sharing with us about your Rise Up Women's Conference, as well as your
3: Power Ministries.
1: That was right here in front of me. On October 19th, to 27th and
2: 22nd.
1: Oh, I missed that. Sorry. That would be a long conference.
3: Yeah, it would.
1: And we're going to play here a song next by Toby Mack, and it's Me Without You. So you're listening to 88.7 Spirit FM. Bless you, and may the Lord guide you in Jesus' name.

0: you.
1: All right, we're back live here in studio. It's Dan and Tam with the Lighthouse Project. Right here, downtown Campbell River. Is this kind of downtown?
2: Where we are sitting right now? Not quite.
1: It's maybe Campbellton, but it's a small town. It's a beautiful town. And as many of you know, myself and Tam are born and raised here on the island in Nanaimo, and so many fond memories of being up here. And we've got a special guest

0: and so many fond memories of being up here. And we've got a special guest joining us in studio. And her name is Jane Kelly. And she's a part of the Vineyard Church here. And we actually met her. Maybe Tamma, why don't you talk a little bit about how we met Jane last summer at Island Awaken?
1: I don't remember specifically meeting you face to face, but I do remember meeting you at another event where you shared with us about a baptism that you did with another young lady up in Port Alice. Was it
2: Zabalas?
1: Oh, it rhymes. So that was something that spoke to me about your heart.
0: Yeah, so maybe we'll get you to tell that story as well. But we are so excited to have a local, living and breathing Campbell, what do you call them, Campbell Riverites?
2: Okay.
0: So anyways, without further ado, why don't you introduce yourself? And we want to talk about this outreach event, but tell us how do you feel God's moving here in Campbell River? How long you've lived there, live here, all that kind of stuff.
2: Oh, as far as living here, I have been here. I grew up here, went to school here, got married here. Yeah, so this is my home zone, and I'm in my 70s now, so I've been here a while, and I've seen lots of change. Yeah.
0: Well, that's cool. I like that term, my home zone.
2: Yeah.
0: That's awesome. I remember I grew up in Nanaimo, like I was saying, and I had an uncle that lived in Port Hardy, worked at the copper mine. And back in the day, there was no inside highway, what do you call it, the bypass. And you'd get to Campbell River, and then you'd have to take the logging roads. So, and then later on, when I was youth pastoring in Nanaimo, we would bring youth up here for the tent meetings.
2: Yes.
0: Was that Nuns Creek Park?
2: Yeah.
0: So God's on the move, and you obviously have a heart for outreach. Because you went to Zabalas, how far away is that?
2: I don't know. We just decided to do it.
0: Yeah, so it's a couple hours away. So
2: yeah.
0: Why don't you tell us the story about the person they gave their heart to the Lord in the tent meeting?
2: Yeah, at Island Awaken, we were down baptizing people in Campbell River, and
0: that's right near the Discovery Pier, isn't it?
2: Yes, right in front of the Heritage Center over there. And there was this one woman, actually Cheryl came to me and said, this lady needs prayer. She couldn't get down over the rocks or anything because she had some pain. So we went and we were praying for her, and she had given her life to the Lord, but she just couldn't get baptized that day for a few reasons. And so that was fine. We prayed for her. We prayed for her significant other that was with her gentleman, and talked to her about the Lord, and that was great. And then I kept in touch with her, because we were supposed to keep in touch with people if we could. So we exchanged text information, and I kept in touch with her. And then one day we were texting back and forth, and she said that she hadn't gotten a chance to get baptized. So I said, well, I could possibly get a few ladies, a small team together, whatever, and come up and baptize her. So we did. So myself and three other ladies, we decided to make the journey, and it was awesome. It was just so awesome, because we took our big boom box and had a mic, and so everything that went on, anybody around could hear us, and we worshiped and we prayed, and we got to pray for her family, and she got baptized, and she was just, you know, the report from her back after that was just so awesome, that how God had brought some healing to her body, total healing to her soul. She was just happy. She was happy. She just hadn't experienced happy and joy in so long, and God just poured that out onto her at that time. It was so cool.
0: Wow, what an amazing testimony. Thank you so much for your obedience. So that's cool. So she got saved at the tent event. She walk, that's that walk from the

0: Foreshore Park to the Heritage Center, that's like probably at least a half a kilometer. And I remember doing that trek a few times. And so she did the trek.
1: Yeah.
0: And she couldn't get baptized, but she wanted to get baptized. And then you and a bunch of friends, you did a bit of a road trip over to Zabalas. And I think that's a couple hours away from here, and windy roads.
1: Gravel roads.
0: So what an amazing testimony. If you're just joining us, this is Jane Kelly joining us in studio right here from Campbell River. And we're going to talk about what God has kind of directed you to do after Island Awaken and continue this kind of outreach. But we're going to get to a song here first, and then we'll come back and we'll hear about that. Does that sound okay?
1: That's very fine.
0: All right. So you're listening to Dan and Tam, the Lighthouse Project. This is 88.7 Spirit FM. We're broadcasting live from the heart of Campbell River. And this next song I'm going to play for you is called Love Alone is Worth the Fight. This is Switchfoot here on 88.7.

0: That was Switchfoot with
1: Love Alone is Worth the Fight.
0: That's right, amen. Love Alone is Worth the Fight. And we're here at the studio at 88.7 Spirit FM, and you're listening to the Lighthouse Project with Dan and Tam. We have in studio a friend, Jane, and she's been sharing about some wonderful things that happened last summer, but also what's happening this summer. She'll talk to us in a moment. Tomorrow, we'd love to see you down at the studio from 10 to 3, and we have refreshments, we have prayer, we have musicians, you name it, come down. You'll be surprised what the Lord does. So here, Jane, we'd love to know a little bit more about... Oh, Dan, you're going to introduce? Go ahead.
1: Yes, all right. So we... Tama hit a lot of the good stuff. We got prizes, too. You don't want to miss that.
2: Sorry.
1: Some of the prizes are going to be giving away only in store. We have a little guest book set up for you. And actually, a little shout-out to Gary and Diane.
3: Woo!
1: They have transformed the studio. And we got, how do the kids say, we've got a vibe going. There's a little bit of a kind of a fireplace here. And we got some comfy couches. And we got like a vintage. If you've never been in the studio, you got to come tomorrow, because in the corner, it's there's like a vintage radio. That thing's got to be like 100 years old. And it looks really cool. It's like made of wood. You want to check that out. We'd like you to sign our guest book. We're going to have an opportunity to give it to donations as well. You know, this ministry is actually a charity. And you know that he doesn't come on here and ask for money and donations. He's the man of faith, Terry is, and he just believes that God wants to use this station, not only in the Campbell River area and the island, but all around the world through their spiritfm.ca live streaming. So if you wanted to sow some seed and bless the ministry here at Spirit FM, you're going to get a chance to really bless the ministry as well. Okay, so speaking of Campbell River and God moving, we've got Jane Kelly live in studio, and you heard a little bit about the testimony about Island Awaken and somebody getting becoming Christian, converting, saying yes to Jesus, and then not having a chance to be baptized here at near Discovery Pier, the Heritage Center, in the Pacific Ocean. But she wanted to get, I guess it's the Pacific Ocean as the ballast too, isn't it? It's a bit of an inlet. Anyways, her and her friends, they did a bit of a road trip, and they went off to Zabalas, and they got her into the waters of baptism, but that wasn't it. So tell us what precipitated the outreach initiative that you've been doing, and tell us who's involved, how many times you've been doing it, and give us all the lowdown there, Jane.
4: The lowdown. Well, God has just given me a real heart for outreach, and has also given Cheryl Prescott a real heart for outreach as well. And so we got talking, and we started just saying, let's go see what God will do. And so because Facebook is there and we can let people know, we had to kind of give it a name. So we've just called it As One at the Campbell River Church, As One. And anybody who wants to come down and be part of worship and prayer and outreach, that's where we'll be on Sunday at 1 this Sunday. And we do it not every Sunday, but every so often Sunday.
1: Okay, so now let's talk about the location. I've heard so many good things about the spit, they call it. I remember my friend, she's from here in Campbell River, Sarah Ann. I remember her talking about that there's often orca sightings, killer whales, maybe some resident ones go right around there. But for those ones that aren't in Campbell River, but maybe they're in the Valley or Port Hardy or around, they want to come and join in. Tell us a bit about the location and what usually happens and where exactly you're meeting out there at the spit.
4: Okay, we are in Dick Murphy's Park, which is the part where people walk around in a circle for exercise. And we sit right in the corner there by the Driftwood Cougar.
1: Wait a minute. There's cougars there?
4: No, just the Driftwood Cougar.
1: Okay,
4: the art.
1: Okay.
4: And it's really nice because most everybody that uses that piece of the park then has to walk by us at one point. And so we have the opportunity to talk with people. And that's our heart, to talk to people, tell them about the Lord, and find out where they are and let them know that it's not too late and they're not too old and they're not too bad and they're not too anything. Jesus is just standing there waiting for them.
1: Yeah. Wow, that's so powerful. So as you know, the most famous verse in the Bible is John 3:16. Mm-hmm. If you're not aware of it, maybe you just stumbled onto this radio, you're driving through Campbell River, spinning the dial. We believe that's not an accident, not coincidence. We believe that's providence. So we want to tell you that the most famous verse in the Bible is John 3:16. For God so loved the world that he gave his only son, that whoever believes in him will not die, or some versions say will not perish, but live forever. So if you want eternal life, call on Jesus. And then, so that's the most famous verse, but the next verse, you kind of touched on it, John 3:17, it says, God doesn't condemn you.
4: That's right.
1: He wants to forgive you. And I tell people on the street when we do street ministry that God's not mad at you.
4: Absolutely.
1: So that's a real message of hope and good news.
4: Yeah.
1: Now, how about the logistics? Like what actually happens, start time, end time? Give us a little bit more of an idea.
4: Okay, we start at 1. We end whenever it just kind of comes to a natural ending, which is usually around 3. But we don't say we're there from 1 to 3 sort of thing. We just want to be there while God's doing something. And we start out with prayer. Just matter of fact, we're going down and praying at 3:30 today in preparation for it on Sunday. So if anybody wanted to join us in doing that, they are more than welcome to. And so we pray and we worship and we watch for people who look like their hearts are open, and we just confront them. We just walk up and say, hey, and people will come over to us too. They either like the music or they're just curious at what we're doing and stuff like that. We hand out water. But, you know, we're just there and to see what God wants to do.
1: Yes.
4: That's it.
1: That's so
4: much.
1: Powerful. So it's not like a big production, and you know, you're bringing in staging and tenting and sound system. You're not bringing in like a superstar preacher. This is just a bunch of average Campbell River residents having a heart to spread the gospel here in their city, gathering together and praying. That sound pretty accurate?
4: That's pretty accurate. And there's probably about 20 of us, 15 to 20 of us down there at least. Yeah.
1: Yeah, so Dan and Tam, we're scheduled to be there as well. And we got people coming from Down Island that they're going to join us. So that's Sunday at 1, so it gives you a chance to go to church.
4: Yep.
1: And then you can pop on down there, grab a little lunch, take a little lunch kit. I think there's picnic tables and all that down there.
4: Yep.
1: Yeah,
4: yep. It's beautiful.
1: If you want to drive, if you're listening from Down Island, we encourage you to come. Join us for church. And then, speaking of church, this isn't just one church. Anybody's invited?
4: Everybody's invited. And, you know, am I allowed to say this? We had one couple who came last time, and they were such a sweet couple. He was verbose, and she was quiet, and they came, and they hung with us the whole time and just loved being with us, and they were from a totally different denomination, like totally different denomination. Yeah, so we had the chance to minister to them as well. And so, but it's the Church of Campbell River. Come, just come and see.
1: Absolutely.
4: What God will do.
1: Yeah, so that's good. So don't matter what denomination, maybe you're not even a believer, and that's okay. We want you to come. You are invited, and it's called As One. I love that. I love that term. Just getting the churches in Campbell River, whatever the dozens or whatever number of churches are in the area, we'd love you to come. Just come hang out. You don't have to say anything, do anything. Maybe just sing along and pray. If that's all you could do is come, sit in your car, and pray that the light of Jesus would be spread with the people, you, whether it's dozens or hundreds that go through that park. Yep. And that's such a good thing. Any last words or things to know before they come this Sunday, 1 p.m. at the Dick Murphy Park?
4: Right. We don't have scheduled bands or anything, and so we just use a big boombox, except Pastor Hop is there, and he plays at the end, generally. And Kendra was there one time with her violin, too. And they played old hymns. And it was so cool because a lot of people who don't do church or don't do anything still recognize the old hymns. And it drew a surprising number of people in. So that is one thing we like to do every time if we can. Yeah.
1: That's wonderful. So it sounds like there's something for everyone. So you don't want to miss out. That's at the Spit this Sunday, 1 p.m. It's free admission. There's free parking. It's a beautiful location. You definitely want to check that out. Thank you so much. Jane Kelly was visiting us here in studio. And are you going to pop by tomorrow as well?
4: Yes.
1: All right. So maybe we'll see if we can sneak her in. But we wanted to make sure that we took an extended time to talk about the outreach. We're so proud of you guys, of your effort. We've gotten to know Cheryl over the last year a little bit better, and she keeps telling me about what's going on, and we cheer her on from afar, and we pray, and so we're going to expect some good fruit and some salvation. Mm-hmm. Maybe some baptisms. Is the water close enough there?
4: We're right
1: on the water. All right. So maybe you've never been water baptized and you want to follow Jesus in obedience and go to that next level, and you can meet us there Sunday, 1 p.m., Dick Murphy Park. Okay, let's get back to the music here, and then we've got one last special guest here in studio. Tam and I are going to go right up until the 1 o'clock hour, and then Anna's going to be in with her program. So stick around for another 40 minutes or so. We want to play a song by Brian Dirksen, and you might remember that he passed just a few weeks ago. He's got a new song coming up. We're gonna see if we can play that. But a very profound and worship leader, songwriter, right from here in Canada. He's from Langley, and this is one of my favorite songs of his. And this is called "Light the Fire Again." You're listening to Dan and Tam on the Lighthouse Project.

All right, that was You Shine by Brian Dirksen. And yes, Lord, just help us through our journey in Jesus' name. You're listening to 88.7 Spirit FM. This is Tam, and I'm going to do my 2 minutes with Tam live for the first time. If you've been looking for a little extra encouragement this week, I want to invite you to pause and to take a breath and focus on the light God is shining into your life today. In Matthew chapter 5, Jesus shares a powerful truth with us. He says, "You are the light of the world. A town built on a hill cannot be hidden. Neither do people light a lamp and put it under a bowl. Instead, they put it on its stand, and it gives light to everything in the house. In the same way, let your light shine before others, that they may see your good deeds and glorify your Father in heaven." That's from Matthew 5:14-16. It's so easy to look at the world around us and feel overwhelmed by darkness or uncertainty. But Jesus doesn't call us to dwell on the dark. He calls us to be the light. Every single day, we have the incredible privilege of reflecting His love, His grace, and His peace.

0: right where we are. That calling is the foundation of everything we do here at Spirit FM. Every time we come on the air, our heart is to lift up the name of Jesus and speak his hope into homes, cars, and lives right across our community. Radio is just the stand, but his truth is the message. 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Tell us how we can serve you better and honor him on these airwaves. So keep your head up, find the light, and be the light. This has been 2 Minutes with Tam.
1: Hey, all right. Thank you so much. How cool is that? To be able to come live in studio. You know, sometimes we're in our living room and we've got our computers set up. We've got like 4 monitors there. And it's just us and Holy Spirit. And we're trusting that God gives us the right songs and the right verses and the right message to be able to share with you guys. And thank you so much. It's what a blessing. So hey, you know what? You brought up a good point, Tam, about the survey. If you haven't done that yet, it's actually going to get you eligible for some prizes. So you can check out the survey. It's on lighthouseprojects.ca. There's a tab right on top of the screen, and you'll be able to fill it out. I tried it, and it only takes 3 minutes. So not 2 minutes with Tam, it'll be 3 minutes with yourself and filling out some answers. We got some questions, just an idea of if you have some comments or suggestions about the studio, what kind of music you'd like us to play, if it's too old, too new, just to give us an idea of what you're thinking about. Okay, we got another special guest here in studio. He's from Duncan, and we're going to get to hear from him in just a moment, but we want to go back to some music here. And you know what, Tam, why don't you tell us about the formation of the Dave Miller Band?
0: Well, the Dave Miller Band consists of course Dave Miller and Kendra and myself and you, right?
1: Yes, that's right. But where did it start? It was during Island Awaken. Tell us how that all kind of got together.
0: We were in Port Alberni, and is that where I should start? Okay. And we didn't have a drummer. And Dave's like, we're missing something. And he couldn't put his finger on it. And he's like, okay, no, we need drums. And do you think there was a drummer? We couldn't see any, but Dan raised his hand, and he was obedient, and he stepped into the drums. And for the first time, he drummed with a band. It was beautiful.
1: That's really right. And that was the genesis, if you will, of the Dave Miller Band. Speaking of Dave Miller, he's going to be live in studio tomorrow. He's going to bring his guitar, and you don't want to miss that. He wrote a new Celtic song, I think. Is it instrumental? I can't remember.
0: It is instrumental, yeah.
1: Yeah, so you'll want to check that out. But we're going to give you a little taste, a little teaser, if you will, of Dave Miller. And this song is called Lord, Find Me Here. 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

0: Oh my, the smooth sounds of my buddy, the Dave Miller. That was Lord Find Me Here. Like I said, we got a special guest here in studio, and he drove in last night from Duncan, and we're just getting to know him, and he's got a real heart for the lost, and God's had him on a bit of a journey. So let's welcome my friend Jordan DeYoung in studio. Welcome.
1: Amen. Thank you. Thank you, Jesus, first and foremost, for the opportunity to be here today, and thank you, Dan, for inviting me. You know, it's just incredible to be here and have the opportunity to chat and discuss everything that the Lord's doing.
0: Absolutely. So tell us a little bit about your history and where God brought you from, because that's kind of a cool story. I know a little bit about it.
1: Yeah, it's incredible. I almost don't even believe it myself sometimes. It's right about the time in my life I began to gain stability coming out of active addiction. I had founded a nonprofit organization that started as a bit of outreach in St. Catharines, Ontario. I had partnered with a local pizza place to get out into the local homeless community and distribute pizza and water relatively regularly while connecting with those who were struggling. And then in February of 2025, I heard this still small voice in my head calling me West. And the hope and the desire was to get to Tofino. And I said, I trust this is the Lord. I didn't have, you know, too many resources I didn't really have the financial resources at the time. But I said, I trust this is the Lord calling me West. And I know he's going to provide and he's going to get me there. So in February of 2025, I left Ontario trusting that God was calling me West. I had been told by my employer that I had passed background checks for anywhere across Canada and was able to do a bit of tent making along the way to support each leg of the journey. And thus far, the Lord has consistently provided, but I will say that as I arrived in Winnipeg coming across the country, I was on the phone with my employer, who suddenly told me that I actually had to get my Manitoba driver's license and insurance to continue doing the work for my employer at the time, which was contradictory to the research that I had done, which said I could keep my Ontario license and insurance for up to 90 days in each province. So I was effectively rendered homeless.
0: Uh-oh.
1: And without a job and without an ability to support myself. Which, given the work that I was doing amongst the homeless community, was a blessing, an incredible opportunity to see, you know, firsthand what that struggle looks like and what the people that I serve on a daily basis, what they go through. And, you know, many people, they hear that and they say, oh, that must have been terrible. That must have been so difficult. But I often say that having my eyes open to the Lord and how he works through this time in my life was incredible. And I went through this experience with so much joy and unshakable peace and a constant beaming smile on my face as I navigated where to lay my head and where to find food and all of these resources while I sorted out signing a lease to get my documentation switched over. And it was just incredible to see you know, the Lord not hide his face in so many moments, where he just provided provision after

0: provision and direction after direction for where to go and where to lay my head was incredible. And then during my time in Winnipeg, I had been developing a bit of a free pilot program to provide free transportation to those in need. So they were able to get to appointments and job interviews, apartment viewings, or just to get errands done or visit family. And through consistent prayer, eventually had the opportunity to drive some passengers from Winnipeg all the way out to Vancouver after about 5 months in Winnipeg, which was it's a beautiful opportunity to get to the island eventually. And it didn't look exactly how I had pictured it in my mind when I left, but the Lord certainly got me here, which was
1: So Jordan, just for the listeners, you're maybe too young to know this song, but you've heard of Michael W. Smith.
0: I have.
1: Yeah. So one of his favorite kind of pop songs is called "Go West, Young Man."
0: Oh yeah.
1: And so you really kind of heard that voice and that message from the Lord. And now, when it came, was there hesitation? Were you like, get behind me, Satan? Or were you like, here I am, send me?
0: So I had initially, actually, I heard this voice. I said, I'm going west. I hear this call to go west. And it was like a bit of a test, a trial run. I had started leaving, and I saw this beaming light in the sky, which I ended up following to, of all places, it was a comedy club. And I sat outside this comedy club just kind of praying and praying over the people that were in that environment. And it was a bit of a trial run. And I learned that I was likely a watchman for the Lord in that moment. And then a couple weeks later, I got the green light to go. And I left on the real thing.
1: Well, that's so cool. So how about let's go to a song here, and then we'll come back and we'll pick up part two. Does that sound okay?
0: That sounds great.
1: All right. Yeah. So we love playing Canadian music here as much as we can. We want to support Canadian artists, not only Vancouver Island artists, but British Columbia and all across the country. This next artist comes from Newfoundland. So we got a little bit of a Newfie out your way. And this is Matt Maher with the song Leaning. 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

0: Oh, what a beautiful song. That was Matt Maher, Canadian artist, with Lizzie Morgan. That was Leaning. Joining me in studio is, I was going to call him a young buck, but you got a birthday tomorrow.
1: I do.
0: And why don't you tell, you know, I love seeing young people like Jordan getting out of their comfort zone, literally crossing the country to obey the call of God. And I know I'm, to some I seem young, but you know what? I'm 55 and I'm still looking for places to get a free coffee. But when I can, except I don't drink coffee, so there's that. But when I see young men like you following the call of God, hearing his voice, it really makes my heart happy. It's like the next generation. Well, you've met Francisco.
1: I have.
0: And he's doing similar kind of things, and it's really good. So you got a special day tomorrow, and then let's pick up the story as you're coming west.
1: Yeah. So as I settled in Duncan, or I would say around September 2026, I began doing some work in ministry for a church down in Victoria. And I was able to do some driving and collection of donations from grocery stores and distribution to the food banks in the area. And then the organization that I founded has kind of transformed over the last little while on the island to launching a national prayer phone line and organizing some worship and revival events around the island, and eventually to travel across Canada is the hope. You know, going from town to town and having an event every couple months or few months or so, and just kind of getting all of the churches in the area together to be platformed amongst the public square and bring the church to the people and get them rooted into the local Christian community wherever we may be.
0: That's awesome. So so you're based in Duncan, but you had your first event in Ladysmith, and that's, we have a home there in Ladysmith, and Transfer Beach is kind of our go-to. In fact, last night we were out in the ocean. Tama was swimming out to the buoy. But tell us a bit about that event, and then just kind of what's on your heart as we wrap up this segment of the show.
1: Yeah, it was incredible. I mean, it ended up being a small start, so we probably had about 30 to 50 people come through, and it was just a beautiful opportunity to cultivate some deeper relationships. And we had one young lady come up from Victoria right about the end of the evening who had a desire, and it was put on her heart to be baptized. And she had been seeking specifically a place to be baptized in a natural body of water. And she came across this event and she said, well, I would like to be baptized as soon as possible. And she had apparently spoken to a couple churches down in the area who might not have been able to baptize her in a natural body of water. And they were telling her, oh, you got to wait to get baptized. You got to wait a few weeks. And she came across this event and she said, I can do it right now in exactly the way that the Lord has put on my heart to do it, which it was a beautiful opportunity to be able to get someone in the water and baptize them into a proud declaration of Jesus' Lordship.
0: That's so beautiful. Good. Well, you know what? I love that the urgency as well. I know when we were doing Island Awaken, we didn't wait. We, you know, people would sometimes literally run to the front right here, actually at the Foreshore Park. I remember I was given one of the last altar calls and saying, hey, I'm wrapping up this altar call. We're going to move on to the next thing. If you need to, run. And one lady, she ran to the front. We lead them in a prayer to Jesus, and then we walk them down to the Discovery Pier near the Heritage Center there, and we water baptize them. In the scripture, one of the fellows, he says, sees a body of water, and we're going to kick it old school here. Aww. King James, this is for Gary out in the studio here. He says, what doth hinder me to be baptized? And so congratulations for obeying the call of God.
1: Thank you, Jesus.
0: And you know what? It's sometimes what you're doing maybe not the easiest thing when it comes to gathering churches together, gathering Christians together. You know, you may be a bit of an unknown. Who's this guy from from St. Catharines near Niagara Falls, but you're plowing through and you're being obedient. So we want to say that we're proud of you. We're just getting to know you, and we're cheering you on. We were out of town, so we weren't able to make that that event, but I've heard really good things.
1: Incredible.
0: So glory be to God, but a pat on the back for Jordan. Oh. So go ahead. We just got a couple minutes left. What else do you want to share?
1: Yeah, I mean, during all of this, it's been an incredible experience. I've also been training with the fire department and acquiring my paramedic license, which in recent days is opening up some doors for international missions. So to say the Lord has certainly blessed me with a lot of capacity, I think would be the very minimal thing I could say. And I've found that through one of the greatest spiritual disciplines that I've come across, aside from getting into scripture and intentionally taking some time every day to devote to the Lord and getting into relationship with Him, would be unceasing prayer.
0: Oh, yeah.
1: And being intentional about turning my inner monologue into a consistent conversation with Jesus from the moment I wake up until the moment I go to sleep. And seeing the incredible ways that He speaks back through others and through the world around me, and just through circumstance and the events that play out as you have this conversation with the Lord in your mind is one of the most incredible things.
0: Wow, that's powerful. So tomorrow's your big day too. I don't know, did you tell everybody what you're turning tomorrow?
1: At 34, yeah.
0: 34, yes.
1: So I've made it past 33. Thank you, Jesus.
0: So

0: him. He's moved all across, clear across the country, away from friends and family, to bring the good news of Jesus to Vancouver Island. Now, we only got a couple more minutes left. Anna's going to be coming on here shortly. And then we want to remind you about the open house tomorrow from 10 a.m. to 3 p.m. right here in Campbell River in the Campbellton area, right across from Associated Tire, 1619 Island Highway. From 10 to 3, there's going to be prizes, refreshments, live music. You don't want to miss it. Jordan, some last words, and then if you could pray us out.
1: Yeah, absolutely. I mean, I think it might be great to take some time tomorrow. The Lord put on my heart while I was up here to speak to the listeners about our authority in Christ. And I think to have a moment to be able to do that tomorrow would be great. But I just want to thank everyone and thank the Lord for the blessings that He's provided in our life and the opportunities to get out here and just experience all that He offers in the beauty of particularly this island with the mild weather and just the incredible people in the community that He's got here is wonderful. So thank you very much, Dan, for the opportunity to get out here and speak to the listeners about what the Lord's been doing in my life. I hope it's been an encouragement yes. for them to look for Him in theirs.
0: That's awesome. That's so good. Okay, well, we're going to wrap it up here. We want to make way for Anna and her afternoon show. We love listening to Anna's show. She's got jokes and all these like all sorts of different little segments. We love it. We even online we listen to it in Kamloops. So you want to stay tuned. But Jordan, can you hit us with a 30-second prayer, and then we'll get on to the regular scheduled program.
1: Absolutely. Father, I thank you. Father, I thank you for opening my eyes today, for rescuing us from the dominion of darkness and bringing us into the kingdom of the Son who you love, in whom we have redemption and forgiveness of sins. Father, I pray a blessing over all of our listeners today, everyone in the Campbell River area, those in ministry, those who know you, and those who don't yet know you, Father. May you soften their hearts. May those who need to hear these stories and these testimonies that point straight to the Lord Jesus Christ of Nazareth, may they come across the radio station. May they hear our voices and what we're speaking about today and tomorrow, and that may they come to a bold declaration of Jesus' Lordship. Father, may you reveal yourself in immense and incredible and immeasurable ways that are undeniably the Lord Jesus. And may you be with us as we go, in Jesus' name.
0: Yes, Lord. Amen. Amen. Amen. Thank you so much for joining us. Don't forget, open house tomorrow at 10 a.m. here at the studio. Thanks for listening.

0: been singing higher. I gotta try to do right when life's doing me wrong. Gotta shake the dust off my feet and keep marching on. When trouble weighs me down, brings me to my knees. Lord, my needs are many, but that's a pretty good place to be. What the devil don't know, the lower I go, the more I'm gonna lift you higher. Praise the Lord. That was Unspoken. Welcome to Spirit FM. It's Anna here. Thanks for joining me this afternoon. And happy Friday. It's a fun Friday coming up. I said I would do a little bit harder trivia from the Book of Psalms. Last week was pretty easy. So we'll see how that goes. We're going to do some Psalms trivia anyway. And I'll start out here with my perpetual calendar for today's date, August 21st. The blue of heaven is larger than the darkness of the clouds. 1 Peter 3:15 and 16. In your hearts, set apart Christ as Lord. Always be prepared to give an answer to everyone who asks you the reason for the hope that you have. But do this with gentleness and respect.
1: Black days, stormy nights, no love, no hope in sight. Don't cry here.

Brandon Heath, your love, all I ever needed was your love. Praise the Lord. There's nothing like feeling the presence of God. There's nothing like getting a word from God, knowing his love for us. God is good. Praise the Lord. Hi, and welcome to Spirit FM. It's Anna here. Thanks for joining me this afternoon. And happy Friday. It's a fun Friday. I'm doing a trivia from the Book of Psalms. I was doing that last week, but last week I tried to keep it really, really easy, so it might be a little bit harder today. And the Book of Psalms has kind of been highlighted for me because first I was reading from Ruth Bell Graham's book, Footprints of a Pilgrim, and I could see in some of her journals, she really likes Psalms. She likes to read the Psalms. And it kind of started back when she was, I think about 13, when she was going to high school and she had to go to boarding school away from her parents and she was so upset about it. And she ended up getting sick and going to the infirmary. And while she was there, she read all of the Psalms, all 150 of them. And she didn't know it then, but it was like her spiritual boot camp. And she was strengthened there reading the Psalms. So praise the Lord. And then yesterday, I was sharing my testimony of being healed from a lump in my breast. And I was reading from Fred Farron's sermon the day before and how it spoke to me so much, like no other sermon. He was even saying like the things I was thinking in my head. And it was just, I was in shock that day as I listened to that sermon. And his sermon was based from Psalms as well, Psalm 3 and Psalm 61, 62, and 63. And so here we are with a Book of Psalms trivia. Do you know what psalm this is from? But also I'll let you finish the scripture. Start at the beginning of this psalm here. How lovely is your dwelling place, O Lord of hosts. My soul longs and even yearns for the courts of the Lord. My heart and my flesh sing for joy to the living God. And I'll skip over to verse 10. For a day in your courts is better than, can you finish that verse there, is better than, and the answer is 1,000 elsewhere or 1,000 outside. I would rather stand at the threshold of the house of my God than dwell in the tents of wickedness. For the Lord God is a sun and a shield. The Lord gives grace and glory. No good thing does he withhold from those who walk uprightly. O Lord of hosts, how blessed is the man who trusts in you. And what psalm is this from for bonus points? And the answer is Psalm 84. I've got a song here that's based on that scripture, better is one day in your courts. Hope you enjoy.

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Hi, and welcome to Spirit FM. It's Anna here. Thanks for joining me. I'm going to take a couple weeks off for the last 2 weeks of summer to spend some more time with my family and do some more house chores, of course, and things I should be doing. So I'm looking forward to that and spending time also with God. I heard this quote from Elizabeth Elliot: "Be on your guard, O my soul, for complicating your environment so that you have neither time nor room for growth." Well, that's a good one. And so I'll see you again when the kids are back in school. They're back September 8th, so I'll be back around then. And today, for a fun Friday, I'm doing a trivia from the Book of Psalms. Did that last week, but it was pretty easy, so hope this is a little bit harder. We're just on question number 2. What psalm is this from? And then I'll also let you finish one of these verses. "I will bless the Lord at all times. His praise shall continually be in my mouth. My soul will make its boast in the Lord. The humble will hear it and rejoice. O magnify the Lord with me, and let us exalt his name together. I sought the Lord, and he answered me, and he delivered me from all my fears. They looked to him and were radiant, and their faces will never be ashamed. This poor man cried, and the Lord heard him, and saved him out of all his troubles. The angel of the Lord encamps around those who fear him, and rescues them. O taste and see." Can you finish that verse there? "O taste and see that the Lord is good. How blessed is the man who takes refuge in him." And so that's kind of like, I guess, 2 points or bonus points. Can you get one of these questions right anyway? Finishing the verse, "O taste and see that the Lord is good. Praise the Lord. How blessed is the man who takes refuge in him." And do you know what psalm that is from? And the answer is Psalm 34.

0: better hit the sack.
1: Sure, I believe there's a God. Why not?
2: Well, we're a very spiritual country.
3: Do you have religion or do you have a relationship? A lot of us get that mixed up. We think that by having religion, we're okay with God. But being right with God is not about being religious. It's about having a relationship with Him. Jesus, God's Son, came to earth to live the perfect life we couldn't live, and then He died the death we deserve because of our sins. And He did this to turn us from God's enemies to God's friends. Before Jesus came, being religious meant trying to please God by our own efforts. After He came, being a follower of Jesus meant having a personal relationship with God. Religion doesn't cut it, but having a personal relationship with Jesus makes all the difference in this world and the next. To find out more about how to begin a personal relationship with God through Jesus, call 1-888-NEED-HIM. That's 1-888-NEED-HIM.
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Forrest Frank and Josiah Queen, Jesus is coming back soon. One of my friends had an alarm on her phone that when it went off, it would say, read your Bible, Jesus is coming back soon. Read your Bible, Jesus is coming back soon. Hi and welcome. It's Anna here. Thanks for joining me this afternoon. How are you doing today? Happy Friday. It's a beautiful day here in Campbell River. And I'm doing a trivia of the Book of Psalms for a fun Friday. So this next question is, which psalm continually says this same phrase? Actually, I'll see if you know the phrase for bonus points. Give thanks to the Lord, for he is good. And then, what do you think the next part is? His love endures forever. That's the answer. Or his loving kindness is everlasting, depending on translations. Give thanks to the Lord, for he is good. His loving kindness is everlasting. Or give thanks to the Lord, for he is good. His love endures forever. Give thanks to the God of gods. His love endures forever. And so which psalm continually says this all throughout? His love endures forever, or his loving kindness is everlasting. Let me read some of it for you, and then you can think about the answer there. Give thanks to the Lord, for he is good. His loving kindness is everlasting. Give thanks to the God of gods, for his loving kindness is everlasting. Give thanks to the Lord of lords, for his loving kindness is everlasting. To him who alone does great wonders, for his loving kindness is everlasting. To him who made the heavens with skill, for his loving kindness is everlasting. To him who spread out the earth above the waters, for his loving kindness is everlasting. To him who made the great lights, for his loving kindness is everlasting. The sun to rule by day, for his loving kindness is everlasting. The moon and stars to rule by night, for his loving kindness is everlasting. I think I do know that was the New American Standard, but I think I am more familiar with the NIV version. Give thanks to the Lord, for he is good. His love endures forever. Give thanks to the God of gods. His love endures forever. Give thanks to the Lord of lords. His love endures forever. And which psalm continually says that? Like every other...

Hi, and welcome to Spirit FM. It's Anna here. Thanks for joining me this afternoon. How are you doing today? I came in this morning and pre-recorded because a few friends and I were at the lake just getting back now. And I've noticed that all of my songs are changed. And so when I'm saying, oh, that was this song, and then I had all these good songs to play with the Psalms, they're not here. So I'm not sure what I'm going to do exactly, but we'll start with this.

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Toby James and Evie McKinney with Shackles. Hi and welcome to Spirit FM. It's Anna here. Thanks for joining me this afternoon. I'm doing a trivia from the Book of Psalms for a fun Friday. Happy Friday. And so can you finish the end of this scripture from the Book of Psalms, or do you know which psalm it is? You kind of get two chances to get it right. I'm going to start with the scripture this time. Create in me a clean heart, O God. Can you finish that scripture? Create in me a clean heart, O God. And the answer is, and renew a steadfast spirit within me, or renew a right spirit within me. And I'm just going to read just over half of this psalm. Do you know what psalm it is? Be gracious to me, O God, according to your loving kindness, according to the greatness of your compassion. Blot out my transgressions. Wash me thoroughly from my iniquity and cleanse me from my sin. For I know my transgressions and my sin is ever before me. Against you, you only, I have sinned and done what is evil in your sight, so that you are justified when you speak and blameless when you judge. Behold, I was brought forth in iniquity, and in sin my mother conceived me. Behold, you desire truth in the innermost being, and in the hidden part you will make me know wisdom. Purify me with hyssop, and I shall be clean. Wash me, and I shall be whiter than snow. Make me to hear joy and gladness. Let the bones which you have broken rejoice. Hide your face from my sins, and blot out all my iniquities. Create in me a clean heart, O God, and renew a steadfast spirit within me. Do not cast me away from your presence, and do not take your Holy Spirit from me. Restore to me the joy of your salvation, and sustain me with a willing spirit. And what psalm is that? The answer is Psalm 51.

Rhett Walker, All Joy, No Stress, one of my favorites, especially for a Friday, as you might know. Hi and welcome to Spirit FM. It's Anna. Thanks for joining me this afternoon. It's a fun Friday. Happy Friday. I'm doing a trivia from the Book of Psalms. We are on question number 6. And so can you finish the scripture in this psalm, or do you know what psalm it is? By the rivers of Babylon, there we sat down and wept when we remembered Zion. Upon the willows in the midst of it, we hung our harps, for there our captors demanded us songs, and our tormentors mirth, saying, sing us one of the songs of Zion. How can we sing the Lord's song? Do you know the rest of that verse? How can we sing the Lord's song? And the answer is, in a foreign land. If I forget you, O Jerusalem, may my right hand forget her skill. May my tongue cling to the roof of my mouth. If I do not remember you, if I do not exalt Jerusalem above my chief joy. This is an experience in captivity in Babylon. And what psalm is that from? The answer is Psalm 137. And so Bible Hub tells us that the rivers of Babylon, by the rivers of Babylon, Babylon is most prominently associated with Psalm 137, a poignant lament of the Israelites during their Babylonian exile. The psalm captures the deep sorrow and longing for Jerusalem experienced by the exiles. The opening verses set the scene. By the rivers of Babylon, there we sat down and wept when we remembered Zion. The Babylonian exile occurred after the conquest of Jerusalem by King Nebuchadnezzar II in 586 BC. The Babylonians destroyed the first temple and deported a significant portion of the Jewish population to Babylon. This period of exile lasted until the decree of Cyrus the Great in 538 BC, which allowed the Jews to return to their homeland and rebuild the temple. For believers, by the rivers of Babylon serves as a reminder of the importance of faithfulness and hope in times of trial. It encourages reflection on the nature of spiritual exile and the longing for God's presence.

The psalm also underscores the power of memory and worship in sustaining faith, even in the most challenging circumstances. Crosswalk.com tells us that the psalmist penned this poem while exiled in Babylonia, which is today's southern Iraq. He tells us when he and the other captives wept, they wept when they remembered Zion. Why? Zion was the temple hill that included Jerusalem, the capital city of the Jewish nation, Judah. The merciless Babylon had laid siege to Jerusalem long enough to cause widespread starvation, and finally, the Babylonian troops breached the city walls and scorched buildings. Interestingly, I looked up this next song. Do you have any idea which song it is? Rivers of Babylon by Boney M. And somebody made a comment on this song. They said, I'm 66 years old, and I remember this song. I'm listening in Iran. Very nice, they said. And funtrivia.com says to us, this modern day remake of Rivers of Babylon from Boney M., modern day 1978 retake, shows just how long some of these hits are and what enduring quality is in their foundations. The psalmist may be unknown, but his music lives on.

Mercy me, dear younger me. Hi and welcome. It's Anna here. Thanks for joining me this afternoon. Happy Friday. This is my last day for a little while. I'm taking a couple weeks off, the last 2 weeks of summer break. I'm going to spend some time with my family and, of course, do some house chores. And I've got my journal going. I'm just want to seek the Lord. When you seek God, you find Him and He answers us. Praise the Lord. So I'm excited about that and having a bit more time. I'll be back again around the time the kids start school, which is September 8th this year. And once again, happy Friday. It's a fun Friday with the Book of Psalms, a trivia. So can you finish the end of the scripture in this psalm, or do you know which psalm this is? In this psalm, I'm going to start in the middle of the song. Why are you in despair, O my soul? And why have you become disturbed within me? Hope in God, for I shall. Can you finish the end of that scripture? Hope in God, for I shall. And the answer is, again, praise Him. If you knew that part, that's repeated at the end of this psalm as well. Hope in God, for I shall again praise Him for the help of His presence. Oh my God, my soul is in despair within me. Therefore, I remember you from the land of the Jordan and the peaks of Hermon, from Mount Mizar. Deep calls to deep at the sound of your waterfalls. All your breakers and your waves have rolled over me. The Lord will command His loving kindness in the daytime, and His song will be with me in the night. A prayer to the God of my life. I will say to God, my rock, why have you forgotten me? Why do I go mourning because of my oppression, because of the oppression of the enemy? As a shattering of my bones, my adversaries revile me, while they say to me all day long, where is your God? Why are you in despair, O my soul? And why have you become disturbed within me? Hope in God, for I shall yet praise Him, the help of my countenance and my God. Repeat it again. Hope in God, for I shall again praise Him. And so do you know which psalm this is? I'll give you one more hint if you don't know it yet. This is also the psalm that starts with, as the deer pants for the water, so my soul pants for you. Oh God, my soul thirsts for God, for the living God. And the answer is Psalm 42.

Hi, and welcome to Spirit FM. It's Anna here with you. Thanks for joining me this afternoon. I wasn't here earlier. I had pre-recorded, and so somehow all of the songs were different. I'm sure you noticed they weren't how I scheduled everything in, but it's a beautiful day. I was at the lake, and it's getting really crowded there. I don't like to be there when it's crowded, so we were there just after 10 this morning. 27 degrees now. Mainly sunny. Tomorrow we're looking at a 40% chance of showers and a high of 23. Then on Sunday, a high of 20 with periods of rain. We've got the sun coming back next week, Monday to Thursday, a mix of sun and cloud with a high of 22 Monday and Tuesday and a high of 21 Wednesday and Thursday.

was Jamie Grace. Beautiful day. Hi and welcome. It's Anna here. Thanks for joining me this afternoon. Happy Friday. How are you doing today? I was driving back from the lake and I noticed that the songs I put in this morning were not playing. I had come in at 7 this morning and pre-recorded them, but I'm just trying to fix up a few things for you. Earlier, Steve Bell was supposed to play Remember Me. It's based on Psalm 25, and he kind of updates it to be in the New Covenant and says, Yahweh confides in the ones who have faith and shares from the secrets of old, so they say. In your love, remember me. Hope you enjoy.

Lauren Daigle, These Are the Days. Hi and welcome. It's Anna here. Thanks for joining me this afternoon. And happy Friday. It's a fun Friday with a trivia from the Book of Psalms. Do you know which psalm this is? And when I end off, I'll see if you can also finish the scripture, see if you know one of those. Oh Lord, you have searched me and know me. You know when I sit down and when I rise up. You understand my thought from afar. You scrutinize my path and my lying down. You are intimately acquainted with all my ways. Even before there is a word on my tongue, behold, O Lord, you know it all. You have enclosed me behind and before and laid your hand upon me. Such knowledge is too wonderful for me. It is too high. I cannot attain it. Where can I go from your spirit? Or where can I flee from your presence? If I ascend to heaven, you are there. If I make my bed in Sheol, behold, you are there. If I take the wings of the dawn, if I dwell in the remotest part of the sea, even there your hand will lead me and your right hand will lay hold of me. If I say, surely the darkness will overwhelm me and the light around me will be night. Even the darkness is not dark to you and the night is as bright as the day. Darkness and light are alike to you. For you formed my inward parts. And can you finish that part of this verse? Psalm 139, 13. You formed my inward parts. And the answer is, you wove me in my mother's womb, or you knit me together in my mother's womb. I will give thanks to you, for I am fearfully and wonderfully made. Wonderful are your works, and my soul knows it very well. And which psalm is that? And the answer is Psalm 139.

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And that was Chris Tomlin, Holy Forever. Hi, and welcome to Spirit FM. It's Anna here. Thanks for joining me this afternoon. And happy Friday. It's a fun Friday. I'm doing a trivia from the Book of Psalms. This is the last question for today. Question number 9. Can you finish the scripture in this psalm, or do you know which psalm it is? Sing to the Lord a new song. Sing to the Lord, all the earth. Sing to the Lord, bless his name. Proclaim good tidings of his salvation from day to day. Tell of his glory among the nations, his wonderful deeds among all the peoples. For great is the Lord. And can you finish that scripture there, that verse? And greatly to be praised. He is to be feared above all gods, for all the gods of the peoples are idols. But the Lord made the heavens. Splendor and majesty are before him. Strength and beauty are in his sanctuary. Ascribe to the Lord, O families of the peoples. Ascribe to the Lord glory and strength. Ascribe to the Lord the glory of his name. Bring an offering and come into his courts. Worship the Lord in holy attire. Tremble before him, all the earth. Say among the nations, the Lord reigns. Indeed, the world is firmly established. It will not be moved. He will judge the peoples with equity. Let the heavens be glad, and let the earth rejoice. Let the sea roar and all it contains. Let the field exult and all that is in it. Then all the trees of the forest will sing for joy before the Lord, for he is coming. For he is coming to judge the earth. He will judge the world in righteousness, and the peoples in his faithfulness.

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0: Sometimes you gotta lose to get the lesson. 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
1: 10th Avenue North, Spirit Goes. Thanks for joining me this afternoon. You've been listening to Anna here at Spirit FM. I'm going to take a couple weeks off and spend some time with my family. It's the last 2 weeks before school starts back up. And so, of course, I'm going to do some house chores. And then also looking forward to spending more time with God. I saw this quote from Elizabeth Elliot: "Be on guard, O my soul, for complicating your environment so that you have neither time nor room for growth." And so that definitely spoke to me. And so looking forward to all of that. And I'll come back again sometime when the kids start school around September 8th. And have a great rest of your day. Have a great weekend and rest of the summer break. God bless you. I'll see you again in September.

Well, don't you like that? 88.7. That's us. And hey, good afternoon, you guys. It's Terry here at the station. Wow. And I'm going to turn on the air conditioner because I need some conditioning, man. It's 30 degrees out there, and that's cooking. I had to go home for the afternoon, and Dan and Tam took off to lunch, and then I think they went up either to the beach or over to the spit there and doing some prayer and stuff. And so, wait a minute, just gonna get stuff oriented back in here. It's gonna be great. It's going to be great. We've got the open house tomorrow, and it's going to be fantastic. Let me see. I'm looking for... What am I looking for here? Looking for my Bible. Oh, here it is. It's all been moved over here. Dan and Tam did a couple of hours with guests they'd arranged and everything here this morning and over the noon hour. And it was really, really good. Boy, I would wish they were living here and we could do this all the time. But, you know, it is the way it is. And

this is a good day to be thanking the Lord. How good it is to thank the Lord. Let me see. Thank you. Thank you. Lord, I'm looking at all the thank you songs. You know, there's no artist named thank you. Let me see. Oh, there's a lots of guys, lots of stuff here. Let's see. Here's Corey. What's that one? Let me see. Oh, I know. I'm going to play Keith Green. Thank you, Jesus, in a minute here. I like Keith Green. He's just great. And we're going to praise the Lord for awesome, awesome place to live and an awesome weather and that sort of thing. You know what I mean? This is the place of thanking the Lord. Now, I have been using my Living Bible translation. I started reading them for devotions, and oh my goodness, I just fallen in love with it again. It's amazing. And the Living Bible is it's a translation, but it's paraphrase would be a better way to put it. It's in translation, like word for word as best they can, but a paraphrase means you get the idea, right? So anyway, I've been reading that and I've been thoroughly enjoying it. The girl I knew from high school who led me to the Lord, Ann Blinch now, was Ann Fortune back then. And Gary Blinch was another classmate of mine. She married Gary. Ann and Gary, he went into ministry and pastored down near Hamilton, Ontario, I think it is. Ann led me to Christ, and she gave me this Bible, this Living Bible, back in 1975. Wow. So I haven't used it to preach from for a long, long time, but last time, a couple times I preached, I used it. And, you know, it's amazing. I am getting a new enjoyment of the Bible again. It's not, you know, I don't know. It's fresh, you know, the way it is. Okay, so I was going to read you some, but now I got to find my reading glasses. Okay. Let me see. I'm looking now. I haven't got it here with me, so I can't read it from there. And the word that I got this morning from Proverbs 30, because it's 30 degrees out right now, and I got this from Proverbs 30. Every word of God proves true. Yeah. Every word of God proves true. Or is pure, some translations says. But I like the proof true. He is a shield to those that take refuge in him. Don't add to his words, lest he rebuke you and you be found to be a liar. Every word of God proves true. You know, I read that and I'm thinking to myself, you know what that means? If the word of God proves true, means you gotta prove it. You know? How could we prove it? Like, whoever calls on the name of the Lord shall be saved. There's a word of God that proves true. Well, the way you prove it is when you call on the name of the Lord, you discover something happens to you that's amazing. You get saved, right? Isn't that cool? So, yeah, that's what happens. You get saved. And I'm going to tell you about my experience of that when I get back. I'm going to play Thank You, Lord. Oh, instead of Keith Green, I'm going to play another oldie. Get this, Bob Marley. I thought he was that guy from Jamaica that smoked ganja, but this is Thank You, Lord. Let's see what it is.

Would you believe that's Bob Marley? I think Bob Marley is interesting. I remember hearing a lot about Bob Marley when I lived in Bermuda. Now, that's back in the 1980s. And he was Jamaican reggae singer, kind of a pioneer of the whole thing. And, what's it say about him here? All I can remember is the Gombe dancers in Bermuda. These guys would dress up in all these strange costumes, maybe African style. And then they'd be dancing in the street with this drumming like that. And then their religious devotion was smoking the ganja. Yeah, smoke the ganja. And that, of course, ganja was your marahuchi. I guess, you know, they wanted to have their experience. I'm not sure you could have a religious experience from ganja. But anyway, Marley, interestingly enough, I heard referred to a bunch of times. I'm not sure. He was for the poor and all that kind of stuff. I don't know a lot about him. But anyway, there you go. Giving thanks to the Lord. I was going to tell you about this verse in Proverbs 20. Every word of God proves true. And if it's got to be proved true, it isn't self-evidently true, although you know, you might know some things, so it is true to you immediately. But a lot of the word of God, you got to prove it out. How do you prove it out? Well, you take it, you believe it, you apply it, you wait and see what happens, and then it'll prove it's true, right? And so that's what happened to me when I got saved. Anne, who I was telling you about in the first segment there, gave me that Living Bible. And I wish I had brought it with me. I've just, like I said, I've been starting to read that thing again. And just imagine that, 1975. 51 years old? Wow. Isn't that something? I guess it was, because I was 20. Just going to turn 20. Anyway, I was reading the Living Bible. But I got saved. I knew her in high school. She was a classmate. And I was really seeking God. And I'd felt from the time I was young, a call of God I couldn't explain that I was supposed to speak for him. It wasn't to be a pastor. It wasn't to run a church. I am supposed to speak for God. That's all I knew. And I went off doing all kinds of other stuff. I mean, you know, messing my life all through my teenage years and all the stuff you usually do. And then I was a student with a scholarship at General Motors Institute. Now that was something to get, very high end. And I dropped out the first year because I was so desperately seeking what I'm supposed to do with my life. And I was beside myself. And I got my rock band going again and started asking God what to do. And I finally, in the fall of 1974, I said to God, okay, God, if you even exist, I'll follow you. I'll speak for you. I don't even know what that means. I don't even know if you exist. I'll speak for you. You know, thank you, Dan. Man, I just brought this out here. He's got all kinds of refreshments in the fridge here for tomorrow. Cans of pop and stuff, but I found one that was iced tea with zero sugar and flavor. Well, that's different. Fizzy. Sprite. Oh, yuck. Sprite. It's Sprite. Oh, I thought it was iced tea. Sprite iced tea. Tastes like Sprite, which I don't like. Oh, dear. I should read the label more carefully. Okay, where was I?
I said to God in 1974 in the fall, okay, God, you've got to show me what to do. I don't even know if you exist. And Ann became a teller at the bank where I'd go all the time, Westmount Mall in London, Ontario. And every time I come in the bank, you know, you had to do everything. There was nothing online, of course. You have to go in there personally. And I would get in the line and I'd end up in her queue and I'd end up with her. And it was just like God arranged it or something. And she had just got, she was not the same, man. She had been a hippie freak and went off to live with her boyfriend or something. I can't remember what happened to her after high school. Went to Toronto or whatever and then came back. And now it was like she just had this glow about her, this goodness about her. I thought, what is this? I could feel this. And I'd been involved with spiritualism and I was recognizing something spiritual here. Didn't know what it was. But anyway, eventually what happened was, we went out for dinner one night and the whole subject of conversation was me asking her about God. I was interested in God. I was interested in what she had in her life. And wasn't about trying to date her or something. It was, what is it? What is it? And she was telling me it was Jesus. And eventually, we ended up, she invited me to come over to this Christian coffee house. This was Jesus people time. Went downtown, Dundas Street. There was a Christian coffee house upstairs. And we went up there, and, you know, and they got people playing the guitars and all that kind of stuff, and lots of long hairs like me there. And she led me through the sinner's prayer to receive Christ, and I sincerely meant it. I didn't know what it meant when you'd said Christ died for your sins. I knew he died at the cross, but I didn't understand my sins and now he died and everything else. But I wanted Christ. I don't understand it, but I want what you got. What do you got? I want it. That was it. And you know what? What it says in Proverbs 30, every word of God proves true, happened. Now, I prayed the prayer and everybody's, hey, Jesus, you know, Terry received Christ, hey, you know. And I'm kind of going, yeah, I did, but I don't feel any different. Same as I did a minute ago. And their thing is different. But went home and the thing was, next morning I woke up. And when I woke up and I was as white as snow. My goodness, I was thoroughly clean. It was true. Every sin had been forgiven. I was washed in the blood of, you know, when they talk about being washed in the blood, right? Are you washed in the blood? In the soul cleansing blood of the Lamb. That song, you know. That happened to me. That happened to me. I was washed. I was clean. I felt like I was absolutely spotless white as the whitest snow. I said, it's true. I said, it's true. It's real. It's real. It's true. Every word of God proves true. That's Proverbs 30, verse 5. And it will prove true for you, whether it's you need Christ and you would ask him if you believe it, you know. Is true, and you'll receive, and you'll be forgiven, and you'll have a new life, or any other promise. All the promises in the book are mine. Now, I want to play a song. Let me see. Elevation. Let me sample this. Yeah, we'll do that. We're going to do that one. It's washed, because I'm washed in the blood, by Elevation Rhythm, okay? And then we'll be back with more Talk at Spirit FM. I'm Terry.

Elevation Rhythm there, and washed in the blood. Talking about being washed in the blood of the Lamb. Every word of God proves true. Isn't that interesting? That's what the Bible says in Proverbs 30, verse 5. And you know what? You can prove it out too. It has to prove true. It's not necessarily going to be self-evident right boom off the top. You know, that's sort of the implication, isn't it? If it proves true, then it's probably something you're going to have to check out and do. Let me see here. I am just changing around what my talk is. I'm loading a talk up from way back when. I'm not sure when this was done. It was done some time ago. And it's about entering his gates with thanksgiving in your heart and enter his courts with praise. And there's something about this attitude. You believe it. You thank him for it. You walk in it. Even if it costs you something, you're going to keep on keeping on it. You know what I mean? And you're going to persist in walking, and the word of God will prove true. That's something. Anyway, I was looking at some of these proverbs here the other day, and it's amazing. Good sayings. The crucible. That's like the stone hearth thing where you put super fire. Is for silver, the furnace is for gold. And the Lord tries the heart. Proverbs 17. So you put, you know, a lump of rock with silver or gold in it in the crucible in a massive, intense fire until it melts it all down and you can purify it. Take off the crap at the top, it flows to the top. And it says, it's this crucible's for silver and gold, but the Lord tries the heart. There's a word of God that proves true. When you're going through something, could be that it's a refiner fire. And that the outcome is that your faith is refined. Paul the Apostle said, it's more precious than silver or gold, and your faith gets refined in the fire. Now, it's like the word of God proving true, your faith being refined. You need to persist in it. And I find oftentimes if I'm going through a time of refining, I'll be tested and pressed. The temperature's turned up, the trouble's turned up. And I can pray about it to get out of the problem, and it doesn't stop. Isn't that weird? It doesn't stop until the refining's done. And your faith, more precious than gold, will be purified. There you go. There's a word that proves true. The silver and gold are for the crucible, but the Lord refines our heart. The Lord, it's amazing. The Lord refines our heart. Maybe you're going through that right now. Just how do you know you're getting a heart check, a heart test, a refining fire? Because all the junk starts to bubble up, right? That's what refining does. When you turn the heat up on a glob of rock that's got a precious metal in it, everything melts and the crud all comes to the surface.

0: and then you skim it off. And they say in the old times, at least, the refiner would keep on skimming until he could see his reflection in the gold or the silver. Right now, they would add things like, I don't know, mercury or whatever that would, you know, extract the gold completely out of all the other stuff. But anyway, the point being, the heat gets turned on and makes the impurities come to the surface. Isn't that what happens with our life and circumstances? The heat gets turned up, impurities come to the surface. Yeah, I guess so. And that's called the refiner fire. And the Lord maybe has that going on in your life right now. Let me pray for you, huh? Lord, I bless my listeners right now in Jesus' name. Some of them are going through a refining fire. Sound advice when you're going through the fire or someone's going through the refining fire, you might be praying for them to deliver, but they won't get delivered. They'll in the fire until the refiner says we're done. You're in the fire for a period of time. It's not forever. Shouldn't even be a long time. But you're there, and he wants to skim off the impurities that come to the surface of your life. Now, there is a verse in the Bible, in the Old Testament, that talks about Israel, that God was trying to refine them. He sent droughts, and they wouldn't turn to him. He sent enemies attacking, they wouldn't turn to him. He sent locusts, they wouldn't turn to him. He pressed them in one way and another, and they wouldn't turn to the Lord. And he says, I put you through the refining fire again and again and again, but you would not be purified. So part of the refining fire is we cooperate with his purifying work. When you see the stuff rise to the surface, you know is wrong, you repent of it, you renounce it, and get it out of your life. If you're reminded of some sin in the past you never brought before God, you ask him to cleanse it and forgive you. You rebuke the devil where he's hooked things up. You get things out of your life that defile you. You make yourself clean before the Lord as the heat gets turned up. And that refining process is in some of your lives right now. In the name of Jesus, don't resist, but say, yes, Jesus, I want to be yours 100%. My heart clings to you, Lord. I desire you more than silver or gold. I desire you with all my heart. And then it's purificational work. It's work. Every word of God proves true. It will. Thank you, Lord. Okay, I'm going to play Refiner's Fire. You know, Dirksen, pardon me, from way back, and good song.
1: Just like you promised, you've come.
0: That is not Refiner's Fire.
1: Just like you told.
0: Well, we'll listen anyway.
1: You're

All right. Well, that was Brian Dirksen there. And I'm going to play the Wildfire song here. And then we're going to head on into a message here about giving thanks to the Lord. Psalm 100. Enter his gates with thanksgiving.

0: Yeah, Wildfire from David Crowder. And hey, I'm going to bring a message here that I did a couple of years ago on Psalm 100. Enter his gates with thanksgiving in your heart. Enter his courts with praise. No matter what's going on in your life, no matter what trying circumstances are coming away, every word of God will prove true. And the way to come into the court of a king is with thanksgiving and praise. And we're going to find that out in a minute. Just want to remind you guys that tomorrow we're having our great open house here at the radio station starting at 10 in the morning. We're having lots of guests in here and music in here. Even the mayor's coming along here. So you can listen live as we do a couple hours. It'll be live and in color if you're here. Okay. Come by. We're going to have some treats and that kind of stuff for you. All right. Let's head on in with that message.
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0: Well, good day to you all. It's Terry Somerville here talking to you from Spirit FM. And I was saying earlier on about it's a good thing to praise the Lord. That the way to approach God is through faith and worshiping the Lord, praising God. And I'm going to look on that subject for a few minutes this morning. I want to just sort of, can I ingrain this idea in your mind? That the way to come to the Lord is with praise and worship, not grumbling and complaining. I mean, do you like somebody coming to you grumbling and complaining? But rather, faith is something in us that when it's operating, it is saying, thank you, God, I believe it. It's not begging and pleading. It's saying, thank you. Oh, it's true. And even if we're going through difficult circumstances, we're recognizing the Lord, he is God. He's awesome and powerful. Now, King David had something to say about this, and I want to get into it for a few minutes this morning. In Psalm 100, he says, shout to the Lord. Shout with joy to the Lord, all the earth. Worship the Lord with gladness. Come before him with singing for joy. Acknowledge that the Lord, he is God, and that he made us, and that we are his, and that we are his people. We are the sheep of his pasture. He's taking care of us. That's what David's saying. Enter into his gates of thanksgiving. Enter into his courts with praise. Give thanks to him and bless his holy name. For the Lord, he is good. His unfailing love continues forever, and his faithfulness continues to every generation. Wow, that's Psalm 100. Isn't that a good psalm? Now, of course, there's a popular worship song from way back when that says, I will enter his gates with thanksgiving in my heart. I will enter his courts with praise. I will say, this is the day that the Lord has made. I will rejoice, for he has made me glad. Now, what I'm sharing this morning is, this is the way to approach the Lord all the time. Thanksgiving and praise and worship and all the rest. He says, more than that, not just saying it, singing it, more than that, shouting it with gladness and joy. Oh, man, there's another psalm that says, clap your hands, all ye people, shout to the Lord with the voice of triumph. And has he ever triumphed? We don't want to miss that. We need to keep that in our heart, in our mind. He is just so good, so awesome, so faithful, and we want to always come to him that way. Come to him with joy and praise and worship on our lips. Because, do you know, when you're worshiping God, it has to be done by faith. You really can't be praising the Lord unless there's some faith. And that's what, you know what, I remember when I was pastoring and leading worship a lot, some people would object. They said, oh, you're trying to make us, you know, because they would sit there like stones in the congregation. And I'm trying to encourage them, stand up, open your mouth, and praise God. That's why we're here. You can't make me do it. And they'd stare me down, you know, and all this kind of nonsense. Well, I'll tell you what, I'm thinking, if you want to live that way, I mean, that is just like, why would you want to live that way? Why are you coming to church? I had asked, literally asked some people, why are you coming to church and sitting there like a lump in the pew when we want to gather to praise and worship God together? Just because you're miserable, don't tell us to be miserable with you. Yeah, there is a scripture that says, you know, to pray, you know, to cry with those that weep and all the rest of it. But that is compassion. That is not somebody who is a sourpuss. And you know what? When people would say, I'm going to step out, I am going to do what Terry says. And they would stand up, they would lift up their hands to the Lord, and they would begin to praise and sing. If when they go past the point of self-consciousness into the place where their heart and mind is actually focusing on worshiping God, something happens. It always does. So as I'm sharing this today, I want to ask you the question, when you're worshiping and praising God, how's it going? What's happening with you? Are you self-conscious all the time? What are people going to think of me? I better not sing very loud. I can hear my own voice, you know. Keep it down. Or you see the other people up the front just jumping and praising and carrying on. And, oh, hallelujah. They just love it, you know. And you start to think to yourself, what's wrong with those people? Look what they're doing. They're raising. They're shouting. They're carrying on. And, you know, you get all critical and analytical. And problems with you, not with them. Okay? So what is David saying here? In our approach to God, enter his gates with thanksgiving in your heart. Enter his courts with praise. That's what the song says based on Psalm 100. Enter his gates with thanksgiving. And it's not in your heart. That was added in the song. The psalm, P-S-A-L-M, says enter his gates with thanksgiving. So you're saying, you're shouting, you're praising, you're singing. And that's what he says in verse 1 and 2. You're acknowledging he is the Lord with joy, with shouts of praise, with acclamation to God. You're saying it and declaring it. Oh, I tell you what, there's something happens when you open your mouth and let your voice go. Hallelujah. Thank you, Jesus. We praise you today for how good you are, and we worship you. What is this thing in the verses here about entering gates and courts? Well, of course, we don't think that way right now as people who live in our culture, but when you think back to the time of David, and think of the fortified city, you had to come into the city through the gates. You'd come into a palace to meet with a king through gates. Gates are set up, of course, to keep people out and to let people in. You want to keep out the riffraff and the enemies and the ones you don't want there, right? That's what a gate's about. And you want to open the gate to welcome those that you want to meet, the visitors. So we enter God's gates with thanksgiving in our heart, the gates of the temple, the gates of the, you know, worshiping God that David's talking about. We enter, we come past the place that can block you or open to you. You see, there is a place in the spiritual realm. There's a place in the heavenlies, which is like a gate. David's talking about natural gates. There is a place for us as Christians, which are spiritual gates. We enter into through the gates that God has set up with thanksgiving in our heart, thanksgiving in our lips, thanksgiving and praise and shouts of joy. You enter through the gates. The gates there control access. You want to have access to the presence of the Heavenly Father. You want to come into His presence. You come in with thanksgiving and praise. Otherwise, the gates are shut. They're not come. The gates don't open up by banging and shouting and demanding and pleading, I did this and I did that, and why aren't you listening to me, God? The gates open up when we come with thanksgiving and joyous praise. And then it says we enter into his courts with praise. You know, the thanksgiving is saying, oh, Lord, we thank you for how good you are. You are an awesome God. Oh, Lord, I thank you that Jesus died on the cross for me and my sins. How I praise you, the Lord, that I am forgiven right

Now I thank you for all that you've done for me and are doing. I thank you, Lord, that you love me and are keeping me. I thank you, Lord, that you promised to watch over me and my family, guard us, to provide for us. I thank you, Lord, how wonderfully good you are and that your love for me is going on forever. Thank you, Lord. That's Thanksgiving. Even while I do that, I can feel the presence of God. And then, you know, because David says next, you enter his courts with praise. Though the court, the royal court, is when you actually get into the presence of the monarch. The royal court is, you're not only coming into the place through the gate, now you're there in the court. He's listening to you. You can talk. You can listen to him. He will talk. How do you get there? With praise. Praise directed straight at God. It says, you are awesome. You are good. I love you, O Lord God. Thanking and praising. Access to God the Father. Now, I've got a question. Are you doing that? Now, dear Christians, I wish I could speak to every Christian in the city right now. O Lord, may I just humbly say to you that generally speaking, our worship of God, at least places I've been around Campbell River and even anywhere in the country, our worship of God is quite low. It's low grade. We need to high grade it. We're timid. We need to get bold. We're quiet. We need to get loud. We're just doing it by rote and you know, just reading the hymn or reading the, you know, singing from the song list or from the projector. We need to go past it to where out from your lips comes the shout of praise and the worship and the glorious adoration of God that David said. You know what? When a congregation or a group of Christians gathering pushes past that place, oh, you know the presence of God moves in real quick, real quick. And we need to be doing this. Churches all over Campbell River. Wait, you know what happens? Right now, what I see is mysteriously, it seems like, oh, one Sunday we would really feel the presence of God. How did that happen? Nobody seems to know. Well, it sort of willy-nilly comes and goes, and maybe it, you know, we don't feel it the next 6 months, and then we felt it again like crazy. What happened? We don't know why. Well, here's David telling us why. You enter his gates of thanksgiving in your heart. You enter his courts with praise. We need to have, call it a flash mob of praise and worship for God. Now, I'll tell you what I know about this. You can gather any group of Christians, large or small, together. If that group will begin to praise and worship God with abandon, you will have the glory of God all over it. Now, what do I mean by with abandon? Well, you think about what King David did with abandon, how he moved the ark and so on. And he, you know, he had all the musicians and all the singers together, and they were carrying the ark and all the rest of that kind of stuff to bring the Ark of the Covenant up to Jerusalem. And David just cut loose. He cut loose. I mean, he danced before the Lord, the Bible says, with all his might. The priests were stationed all around and singing, "The loving kindness of the Lord endures forever." And they went, you know, with sacrifices and praises and offering and on and on and on and on and on they went, singing and praising God. David broke past the place of self-consciousness and was leaping for joy. 1 Chronicles chapter 15, it says about this. David was wearing his priestly tunic. And all of Israel brought up the Ark of the Lord's Covenant with shouts of joy and blowing of horns and trumpets and cymbals, and the Ark of the Covenant entered the city of David. Michal, the daughter of Saul and David's wife, was looking out a window. She wasn't doing it. She represents the old guard. She represents the old religious, you know, folks that go, rah, rah, rah, rah, rah, look at those people praising the Lord like that. How can they do that? Have they got no dignity? Have they got no self-respect? I've run into tons of that in church. Believe me, there's no God there. But it says, as the Ark of the Lord's Covenant came into the city, Michal looked down. She saw King David dancing with joy, and she was filled with contempt.

she was filled with contempt. And they brought in the covenant of the Ark of the Covenant. You know what? David later on, when he's confronted by her, basically says, you know, I'm going to humble myself more than this. I'm going to cut loose more than this. I'm going to praise God. David, let it go. Because the joy of the Lord is so awesome. I am challenging you folks out there listening today. Will you enter his gates with thanksgiving? Will you enter his courts with praise? Will you cut loose? If you will worship God, and if we can get a group of people at church, all of us, when we come to worship God or any meeting, if you will do it until you go past your self-consciousness, till it's everything you're giving is from your heart to God, that's all you care about right at that moment, is praising him, thanking him, shouting with joy to him, whatever, you just let her go for God. Then you're in the presence of the Lord. I tell you what, Campbell River, you can experience the glory and presence of God. Church of Campbell River, every church, every meeting ought to be like that. And I guess what I'm saying is, if it isn't, why not? We can be there. It's our birthright. It's our heritage. It is the privilege of being a Christian that we can enter into the holy place and come right to Mount Zion. It says so in Hebrews. Right to that holy place. We have no fear of judgment. Sin has been paid at the Calvary. We can boldly declare, my sins are forgiven. Thank you. Hallelujah. I'm a son of the King, and I'm coming praising God. Let's dispense with what's broken down and come on up high in God's presence. Amen. I pray that today that has really inspired you in your worship.

0: Unit 7 across from Muircroft Plaza. And of course, they feature a great selection of bullets, powder, primer, used and new firearms, and gunsmithing. And we say a great big thank you to Carl Granlund. 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
1: There are those who say that life is an illusion, and that reality is simply a figment of the imagination.
0: Well, reality is not a figment of your imagination. If you are a believer in Jesus Christ, you've entered into a new life. Question is, how do you get it out into the open? Ephesians 1, Paul's writing his letter to the church at Ephesus, and he says, "Blessed is the God and Father of our Lord Jesus Christ, who's blessed us with every spiritual blessing in the heavenly places." Well, how do you get that out in the open? Well, it's faith, isn't it? I want to live carefree. I cast my cares on the Lord, and if He's got them, I don't got them. Means I'm carefree, doesn't it? Not stoicism, not denial, not being Spock. It's real joy. He has got my life in His hands. He destined us in love to be His sons through Jesus Christ. We have redemption through His blood, the forgiveness of our sins. You've been destined and appointed to live for the praise of His glory. Oh boy, I want to get there. Well, I am there. You are there if you belong to Jesus Christ. The thing is, how do we get it from inside out to the outside? It's faith. Faith says it's real, and then it takes what we are and it casts it over on the Lord and say, "Here, God, all that I am is yours now. And I'm just going to live in that freedom which you said I have." Says, "In Him, when you heard this word of truth, the gospel of salvation, and believed in Him, you were sealed with the promised Holy Spirit." Ephesians 1:13. It's a guarantee of our inheritance. You see, it's not mind over matter. It's not positive thinking. It's not faking it till you make it. The same Spirit that raised Christ from the dead actually lives in you to do it. But the key is to really, really cast it over on Him so He does it. Otherwise, it's sort of buried down inside and inert and trying to get out. We want the river flowing out. And what's Paul say? He says, "For this reason, I do not cease to pray for you and give thanks for you. I'm praying that God the Father will give you a spirit of wisdom and revelation." That's Ephesians 1:17. "You have your eyes of your heart enlightened." The lights go on, in other words, "that you may know this hope which you've been called, the riches of the glorious inheritance that you have, the greatness of His power at work in you." Same power that accomplished the raising of Christ from the dead made Him sit in the heavenly places above every rule and authority, and He did it, he goes on to say, "for us, the church." Here's the good news, folks. That's all at work in you. Oh, get into Jesus. Get deep into Him. Let it out. Leave off the things that the world is trying to draw you into. They won't satisfy you no matter how much you get. It's just a temporary thing. The reality is Jesus Christ. Now, we used to follow after all those things. Not anymore. Oh, it's God. It's Jesus. He'll make you a man or a woman full of peace and joy as you cast all your cares on Him. He cares for you.